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1: Crystal, I think you might be the queen of making things dirty that aren't dirty. Because you just said in between the weather and now. You just said, like, so you just reworked Chapel Flat to make it sound offensive.
2: But that's off air chat. How dare you expose me on air?
1: Yeah, but it's not even offensive. You just take words and then you go, show me, and then just say whatever the word is. It's so funny, though.
2: Oh, she's a bit rogue this morning. I don't know if I'm overtired or what. I've been to Lulu all morning, but I'm having a good time.
1: It's creativity that knows no bounds.
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0: 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That was Crowded House, World Where You Live. And apparently the whole world is stumped when it comes to the last two songs in Mass Track.
1: We've got James on the line. 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
1: 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And what else you got?
2: Is it Nickelback's Photograph?
1: Ooh, Nickelback Photograph.
3: You sound confident. Any guesses there?
1: James, no, neither of those songs were in there this morning. Sorry, mate, but thank you for calling. All right, we've also got Jesse. Jesse, what can you hear in our Mash Track?
4: I think you might have been giving a few hints lately, so I'm going to go with I Believe in a Thing Called Love by The Darkness, because you said something about believing. So
1: okay.
4: I'm going to go with that.
1: Yep.
4: And then Jesse's Girl by Rick Springfield.
1: Ooh, Jesse wants to guess Jesse's Girl. I like it.
3: Makes sense.
1: And I know what you mean by the clues, because before we did this, we said, I believe you can get it. I believe we can guess it. I do apologise. That wasn't us giving clues. Sorry, Jesse. Neither of those two songs are in there. We're just dumb. We are getting to a point, though, where we may start have to give some clues for this Mash Track. There is only two songs left.
0: Mash Track is back on Monday after 8:30. Up soon, Hayley Steinfeld with Grey and Zedd and Bruno Mars on Parafim.
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0: And don't Macca's walk, Macca's run to the new quarter pounder barbecue bacon today. Partly cloudy, chasing a top of 12. After an overnight low of 4, tomorrow 11, cloudy with showers. Sunday, Monday also cloudy with showers. Sunday will be 11, Monday 12. Currently 8 degrees in Ballarat CBD.
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0: 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And Ride Ballarat's registrations are now live. Yes, sirree. Ride Ballarat is the exciting new evolution of the Ballarat Cycle Classic. They've got a fresh name, a brand new look and some fantastic upgrades, but their core remains exactly the same. A proud community-driven weekend spending time and riding together to fund life-saving cancer research at the Fiona Elsie Cancer Research Institute. It is on November 14 and 15. And yeah, if you want the rest of the details, because trust me, there's a lot, just jump on to Ride Ballarat's Facebook page. 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
12: G'day, it's Tom Parry with your local news first. Police have located the man's body in the Redan wetlands. He was found in waters near Wallaby Track around 1:30 p.m. yesterday. At this stage, his death is not believed to be suspicious, but officers are asking people who can assist with their inquiries to contact Crime Stoppers. An historic Ballarat pub building is on the market, with agents highlighting strong potential for the former Carriers Arms Hotel on Creswick Road. They say the site could be transformed into boutique accommodation, a microbrewery, or even a new hospitality venue. And in sport, tomorrow sees round 12 being played in the Ballarat Football League's senior men's competition. Marty Bush Reserve will host a highly anticipated clash between second-placed Sebastopol and the ladder-leading Swans, while across town, the Roosters welcome Bacchus Marsh to Mars Stadium. That's the latest in your local news.
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13: Morning, I'm Britt Aylin. The CEO of Telstra has fronted the media for the first time since Wednesday's major outage issues. Vicky Brady was on holiday with her family when the network went down earlier this week. She says she rushed home as quickly as she could before issuing an apology on behalf of the telco.
14: We have let our customers and Australians down, and for that I am deeply sorry. I understand how much Australians rely on us to keep in touch, to work and stay safe.
13: New research has found racism to be rampant in our workplaces. The Australian Institute of Health and Safety says two-thirds of survey respondents reported experiencing or witnessing racism at work. And Chair Cilia Antonovsky says employers need to do more to stamp it out.
0: When a worker is dealing with racism, it takes a toll on their mental health, their physical health, and their career prospects. It often sends a ripple through their families and communities. We can't expect our people or our organisations to flourish when this is happening around them.
13: In overseas news, the US and Iran have launched further attacks, with America reporting hits on 90 military targets, mostly near the Strait of Hormuz. Iran says it's targeted US military assets in response, while President Donald Trump claims Tehran's already been in touch to talk about a fresh deal.
15: They called a little while ago. They want to make a deal so bad. I just don't know if they're worthy.
13: And an American police officer is facing criminal charges over the deaths of two police dogs after they were reportedly left inside a hot patrol car for 7 hours. The Salem County Sheriff's Office has shared a tribute to Rip and Boomer, praising their loyalty, service and dedication.
11: D2E Gym. From Dalacombe to Wendouree, you're never too far from a D2E.
13: To sport now, and Warriors stars Mitch Barnett and Kurt Capewell will sit out tonight's NRL match following Wednesday's bruising Origin decider, while the Tigers are set to welcome back Jerome Luai after he missed last week with a concussion. And France is the first team through to the World Cup semi-finals with a 2-0 win over Morocco. Kylian Mbappe opened the scoring with a goal in the 60th minute. The side now set to face the winner of tomorrow's clash between Spain and Belgium.
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6: Top today and partly cloudy, down to 4 tonight. Tomorrow, Sunday, Monday, all cloudy with showers. Now, tomorrow and Sunday will be 11, Monday 12, and right now, 9 at Bakery Hill.
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0: 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Make it a family day. The Flying Horse Entertainment Venue. Great food in the playroom. The kids will love. That was Paul Russell. Little thing. Jody with you, and now we're going to find out what's hot and what's not. Here's Alex and Crystal from The Brekkie Show.
1: What's hot? Our amazing Australian free medical system. Hospital trip, didn't pay a cent.
2: Love it.
1: What's not? I paid $78 because I forgot to turn my parking on when I went to the hospital.
2: You numpty.
1: I absolutely. Ballarat amateur mistake.
2: Isn't it? You'd think you were a local. Anyway, what's hot in my... I don't have a knot, so I've got two hots today.
1: Oh, I love
2: what's
1: that.
2: What's hot? The Spice Girls officially got the ownership of the movie Spice World, so it could be coming to streaming services very soon.
1: Very exciting.
2: And also what's hot, it's a Friday, which means you and I need to go out on a pie run. The local business is getting some fresh hot pies from Stewart's Bakery in the next hour.
1: Friday is pie day. Ew. And I've always said that.
0: Now, the pie run did happen in the 9 o'clock hour, and I'll be back on Monday, same time, okay? Hot or not, we'll also be back on Monday, and it's thanks to the Western Hotel. Up soon, Taylor Swift and Jimmy Barnes on Power FM.
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6: 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I tried to break up with someone once.
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4: You're a dog, Woody.
6: What? I just...
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0: is 103.1. There was Jimmy Barnes, Driving Wheels. And in the 9 o'clock hour, Alex and Crystal headed out on the pie run to deliver some hot pies and tasty treats to a workplace.
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0: And don't Maccas walk, Maccas run to the new quarter pounder barbecue bacon today. 12 and partly cloudy. Down to 4 tonight. Tomorrow 11, cloudy with showers. Sunday, Monday also cloudy with showers. Sunday will be 11, Monday 12. Right now it's 9 at Ballarat East.
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0: 1031 Power FM, the home of the hits. It was Nelly Furtado, Man Eater. And speaking of eating, Golden Point Hotel is doing something very special this month. They are donating $1 from every chicken parma sold to very special kids. Isn't that wonderful? So if you're thinking, yeah, it's Friday night, what are we going to do for tea tonight? 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

0: 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Make it a family day. The Flying Horse, entertainment venue, great food and a playroom the kids will love. Jody here. And after 12, we're off to the year of 2006 with Bob Sinclair.
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13: G'day, it's Tom Parry with your local news first. Feline passengers impacted by this week's network outage could soon get 2 days' worth of free travel. That pledge comes directly from Premier Jacinta Allen, who has yet to confirm the dates of the arrangement. Yesterday saw train services resume on the Ballarat line following a communications fault. A unique exhibition is taking place in Ballarat's Civic Hall this weekend called Hidden. The display will showcase a series of colourful, large-scale inflatable artworks created by budding local artists. Tickets can be purchased through the Her Majesty's Theatre website. And in sport, we've got the 12th round of the Ballarat Netball League happening tomorrow. East Point will head to Darley for a clash with A-grade ladder leaders, the Devils, while the third-placed Lakers are also heading down the freeway to face the winless Melton. That's the latest in your local news.
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10: Hi, I'm Britt Aylin. Telstra says it's been assisting police in South Australia as they investigate whether there's a link between Wednesday's major network issues and the death of a person in regional SA. CFO Michael Ackland explaining that they haven't found any record of a failed 000 call from anyone at the relevant address.
14: We've also confirmed there were no active outages affecting the local area at the time, and our records show good mobile signal strength at that location. So we will continue to work closely with South Australian authorities, providing information that may assist them, and our thoughts remain with the person's family.
10: It comes as telco boss Vicky Brady's apologised for the outage, saying that Telstra takes full responsibility for what happened. Pauline Hanson's hit out at the federal opposition leader, insisting she's not the enemy. Angus Taylor used a speech to warn of an eternity of pain if One Nation ever got into government. But the party head says he's fighting the wrong fight.
15: The people of Australia are crying out for change. Listen to the people, Angus, and work with me. Stop denigrating One Nation and work together.
10: The Ebola outbreak in the Democratic Republic of the Congo has now seen 600 deaths from nearly 1,800 confirmed cases, according to updated data from the World Health Organization. The African CDC says it's the fastest growing outbreak they've ever seen, with the number of cases estimated to double every 4 weeks. And while petrol prices may have eased, it looks like another global crisis, the high price of coffee, will be with us for some time yet. Industry experts, including Giuseppe Lavazza from the famous coffee family, believe it'll be at least 2 years before supply picks up enough to bring prices down.
0: D2E Gym. From Dalacombe to Wendouree, you're never too far from a D2E.
10: To sport now, and West's Tigers take on the Warriors in tonight's NRL action. It comes as co-captain Jerome Luai has been granted an early release from his contract, freeing up salary cap space. And in the AFL, Jaden Laverde is set to make his return for the Giants for their clash with the Cats on Saturday. The key defender has been out for the last 2 weeks with a hamstring injury. That's the latest in news and sport.
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16: Pollen count is low today. 12 is what we're chasing. Partly cloudy as well. Down 4 tonight. Tomorrow, Sunday, Monday, pretty much the same. Cloudy with showers. Tomorrow and Sunday, 11. Monday, 12. Right now, 9 at Eureka.
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1: 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Mm.
0: And your ears back with the hits.
2: 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His name is...
3: 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Mr. Doubleina, Mr. Bob Doubleina. Mr. Doubleina.

0: song was released 1999 and it came off an album called You've Come a Long Way, Baby. It was Fatboy Slim, Praise You. Now, the video to that song, which is so amazing, was shot guerrilla style, and it was actually done on location without obtaining permission from the owners of the property. And also the puzzled onlookers that were watching all of this were actually puzzled. They had no idea what was going on either. But as you know, it's a flash mob. And, yeah, they dance to the song. And even a theatre employee comes out and turns off their portable stereo because, like I said, none of them knew that that was going on. They're all in a film clip. Now, that's the end of the throwback lunch for today, but it's back on Monday midday, and it's all thanks to KFC Ballarat. Keeping my finger licking good every day up soon. We've got Sam Fender with Olivia Dean. Also, Justin Bieber on Power FM.
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0: 12 and partly cloudy today, down to 4 tonight. Tomorrow 11, cloudy with showers. Sunday, Monday also cloudy with showers. Now Sunday will be 11, Monday 12. Currently 9 at Warren Heap, and that is the Powercast. 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

0: 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That was Somber Home Wrecker. And if you want to do something super fun tonight and tomorrow night, well, the Western Hotel has their final weekend of their car park after dark. So it starts at 5 p.m. tonight. Also tomorrow, there'll be live music, kids' corner, snow, love that, face painting, food vendors, mulled gin and wine, and so much more. For the rest of the details, you can jump onto Western Hotel's Facebook page, or seriously, just get dressed up, head there by five with the family and go have some fun. Snow! 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
12: G'day, it's Tom Parry with your local news first. Police have located the man's body in the Redan wetlands. He was found in waters near Wallaby Track around 1:30 p.m. yesterday. At this stage, his death is not believed to be suspicious, but officers are asking people who can assist with their inquiries to contact Crime Stoppers. An historic Ballarat pub building is on the market, with agents highlighting strong potential for the former Carriers Arms Hotel on Creswick Road. They say the site could be transformed into boutique accommodation, a microbrewery, or even a new hospitality venue. And in sport, tomorrow sees round 12 being played in the Ballarat Football League's senior men's competition. Marty Bush Reserve will host a highly anticipated clash between second-placed Sebastopol and the ladder-leading Swans, while across town, the Roosters welcome Bacchus Marsh to Mars Stadium. That's the latest in your local news.
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2: Hello, I'm Fee Papel. The head of Telstra has apologised for this week's nationwide outage that impacted millions of Australians. Vicky Brady arrived back in the country this morning after cutting her holiday short. The CEO says they've let Australians down.
10: And for that, I am deeply sorry. I understand how much Australians rely on us to keep in touch, to work and stay safe. I also understand the broader impact on the community when services go down, from things like payments to transport.
2: Angus Taylor isn't a fan of Pauline Hanson, the opposition leader warning of an eternity of pain if One Nation wins government. He says the party won't fix Australia's problems and would only make things worse. More cases of the H5 strain of the bird flu have been detected, one in South Australia, the other one in WA. Agriculture Minister says it's the first time a native bird has died from the deadly strain.
13: Our scientists are undertaking further work to establish the potential pathway that resulted in the Australian seabird's infection.
2: Police in New South Wales say they've infiltrated and dismantled a criminal network responsible for importing and distributing specialised electronic devices for use in illegal activities. Detectives from the Organised Crime Squad have reportedly intercepted close to 100 devices linked to the network over the past month. And riot police have been called to break up crowds in the streets of London after France knocked out Morocco from the World Cup. Rowdy fans set off fireworks, with one person reportedly being treated for injuries.
1: Detour Gym. From Talacombe to Wendouree, you're never too far from a D2E.
2: In sport, Nathan Buckley has turned down Essendon's offer to be part of the selection process for the vacant head coaching role. It's believed the Geelong assistant is continuing to chase the inaugural role of Tassie's senior coach. Bulldogs centre Bronson Cherry will leave the club at the end of the year to join the Storm after signing a three-year deal. And round 19 of the NRL kicks off tonight with the West Tigers up against the Warriors. That's the latest in news and sport.
1: 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Power FM weather.
0: Partly cloudy today with a top of 12. Down to 4 tonight. Tomorrow, Sunday, Monday, pretty much the same. Cloudy with showers. Now, tomorrow, 11. Sunday, also 11. Monday, 12. Right now, 9 at Lee Creek.
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0: Rihanna, Ponda Replay on Power FM's Workday Hits for Ballarat and District Trotting Club. Make it a family day at the Flying Horse Entertainment Venue. Great food in the playroom the kids will love. Geordie here. And Alex and Crystal played Loose Lyrics this morning. It's a game that we can all play along
1: with. Yeah, so we basically give each other the lyrics of a song, not the chorus, but lyrics that are somewhere in the song, and you've got to try and guess what that song is that where the lyrics are from.
2: Yes.
1: All right, here we go. This is your Loose Lyrics today.
2: Okay.
1: I'm obsessive when just one thought of you comes up, and I'm aggressive. Just one thought ain't close enough. You got me stressing, incessantly pressing the issue.
2: Oh, I know this.
1: I thought you had it. Then look in your eye.
2: Say the first two lines again.
1: I'm obsessive when just one thought of you comes up.
2: Da da da da da da.
1: And I'm aggressive. Just one thought.
2: I'm obsessive. Da da na na na na na. I'm aggressive.
1: Okay, let the actual person sing it.
2: I don't know what it is.
1: Oh, you don't. I thought you had it.
2: I'm trying to work it out. Is it Destiny's Child?
1: No.
2: Rihanna?
1: Mm. It's Rihanna.
2: Da da. SOS?
1: Yes!
2: Yes!
3: I'm obsessive when just one thought of you comes up. And I'm aggressive when just one thought of you comes up.
2: Talk about letting someone else sing there,
1: yeah.
2: Crystal.
1: Sorry, I love her. We played it earlier.
0: And yeah. I just played her before this break too, Rihanna. Okay, on the way, Teddy Swims and Denise Williams on Para FM.
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0: is 103.1. There was Denise Williams. Let's hear it for the boy. And let's hear it for junior newsreaders, which are kicking off next Thursday. This is just an idea. It doesn't have to be like this when it comes to junior newsreaders, okay?
1: You're watching Kids News Tube. I'm Joe. We get news latest from around the world. Today we're starting with a special update by our reporter Jacob on cybersecurity. Over to you, Jacob.
2: 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This is Jacob Thompson reporting for Kids News Tube from Mississauga, Toronto.
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4: Paris Hilton has scored a big win after years of advocacy from Hilton and other survivors. She's gotten her high school girls' boarding school shut down because of alleged abuse and misconduct and health violations.
5: She's been advocating it for a long time. I remember doing a speech about just how awful the place was. She was taken from her home once when she was a teenager.
4: Oh, my God.
5: She was taken. She thought she was getting kidnapped, and they just put her in this boarding school, and it was bloody awful.
4: Wild. She said, after years of survivors barely speaking out and refusing to be silenced, the children's side will finally be removed. This is something I've dreamed of for so long.
5: Oh, good. I'm glad she's done that. Well, Leighton Hewitt and Beck Hewitt's son, Cruz Hewitt, he stormed into the Wimbledon semi-finals. He had an almost flawless quarter-final win late Friday night. So this is, he's in the Wimbledon juniors final. Runs in the family, good tennis players.
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0: 12 and partly cloudy today. Down to 4 tonight. Tomorrow, 11 cloudy showers. Sunday, Monday, also cloudy with showers. Sunday, 11. Monday, 12. Right now, 9 at Gong Gong. And that's Powercast thanks to McDonald's. And don't Maccas walk, Maccas run to the new quarter pounder barbecue bacon.
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0: You're having the hits, 103.1 Power FM. That was Ed Sheeran, Aussie's Arm, and it is NAIDOC Week. And the theme is 50 years of Deadly, marking a milestone celebrating culture, looking back at the stories, the marches, the languages, the art and the leadership. And it's also about how far the movement has come in the next 50 years. Now, to celebrate NAIDOC Week, the Phoenix Cinema, also Dalesford Cinema, is hosting a very special screening of a movie called Journey Home, and it's on this afternoon. Now, first up, they've got a Welcome to Country and Didgeridoo performance starting at 10 to 4, so it's only a couple of hours away. The movie itself will begin at 4:30. You need to book if you want to go, so jump on to dalesfordcinema.org.au, or you can go to Hepburn Shire Council's Facebook page. You'll see the details there. But NAIDOC Week finishes on the 12th of July, so still a couple more days to go to celebrate it. And soon on Power FM, this song came out in 1993 and has since become an Australian Rules football anthem. Yes, AFL.
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3: When you get home, I'm moving out.
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2: Oh, you had the kids. You had children. Oh, man, that sucks.
4: 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Sorry, really quickly, because no. I tried to break up with someone once.
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4: So I said, hey, let's catch up on this night. And then she was like, what's it about? And I was like, oh, don't worry about it. And then I got there.
2: Yeah.
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2: Yeah.
4: And then she was like, why didn't you just say that over text?
2: You're a dog, Woody.
4: What? I just...
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Okay, it's time to say goodbye to the Workday Hits. 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And after two, we got Miles Smith.

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11: G'day, it's Tom Parry with your local news first. Feline passengers impacted by this week's network outage could soon get 2 days' worth of free travel. That pledge comes directly from Premier Jacinta Allen, who has yet to confirm the dates of the arrangement. Yesterday saw train services resume on the Ballarat line following a communications fault. A unique exhibition is taking place in Ballarat's Civic Hall this weekend called Hidden. The display will showcase a series of colourful, large-scale inflatable artworks created by budding local artists. Tickets can be purchased through the Her Majesty's Theatre website. And in sport, we've got the 12th round of the Ballarat Netball League happening tomorrow. East Point will head to Darley for a clash with A-grade ladder leaders the Devils, while the third-placed Lakers are also heading down the freeway to face the winless Melton. That's the latest in your local news.
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12: Hello, I'm Fee Papel. Former veteran broadcaster Darren Hinch has passed away. The 82-year-old spent years on the airwaves and went to prison 3 times for contempt of court after breaching court suppression orders. The human headline battled liver cancer in his later years and died in his sleep overnight. Telstra has rejected calls for broader compensation payments for those impacted by this week's outage. Millions of customers were affected, including businesses unable to accept payments. Telstra CFO Michael Ackland says they will assess compensation on a case-by-case basis.
13: Well, you ring up and customers would make a complaint. Our staff are ready to deal with those. They would talk about the impact that it had on them. And then there would be our normal BAU process for compensation.
12: The deadly strain of the bird flu has been detected for the first time in an Australian bird found in South Australia. Federal Agriculture Minister Julie Collins says experts are continuing to meet to discuss what to do next.
14: This is a coastal seabird that has an overlapping coastal range with migratory seabirds that have previously tested positive for H5.
12: Victorian detectives searching for a missing teen have found human remains. The 13-year-old girl, last seen nearly a week ago in the state's west, her death is being treated as suspicious. And the prime energy drink made famous by YouTuber Logan Paul has fallen into administration. The Aussie arm owing millions in debt only 2 years after raking in $14 million in revenue at its prime.
0: D2E Gym, from Delacombe to Wenderee. You're never too far from a D2E.
12: In sport, Richmond is hoping to disrupt the D's during Sunday's clash at the MCG. The side has won just two games this season, but coach Adam Uzay says they hope to spoil the party.
2: They're playing good footy at the G, so that's our home ground. We can't wait to get across there on Sunday and make it really tough for them. So this time of the year, like I said, we know what's coming. They're in really good form and, yeah, great opportunity for our young side.
12: Round 19 of the NRL kicks off tonight with the West's Tigers hosting the Warriors. Both sides welcome back their skippers for the clash, with Jerome Luai back on deck for the Tigers after missing last week with concussion, while the Warriors will be boosted by the return of James Fisher-Harris from injury. And France is the first team through to the World Cup semi-finals after beating Morocco 2-0 this morning. That's the latest in news and sport.
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15: A top of 12 today, and it should be a partly cloudy one. Tomorrow, a low of 4, a high of 11, with a very high chance of showers in the afternoon and evening. Sunday, a high chance of showers in the afternoon and evening with a top of 11.
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0: 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We've got all the cracking tunes coming your way. Do you want the house tour? I could take you to the first, second, third floor. House tour from Sabrina Carpenter and one from Akadaka. You Shook Me All Night Long. It was AC/DC's first single with Brian Johnson as the lead singer after Bon Scott passed away from alcohol poisoning at the start of 1980. This week would have been Bon Scott's 80th birthday. He would have turned 80 years old. Died at the tragic age of 33. How awful is that? Well, here's to you, Bon Scott. You're an absolute legend and your music lives on. Bit of AC/DC for you in the next 5 minutes, as well as some Sabrina Carpenter. It's Alex here on Power.
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0: 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Ballarat's only gold-class smash repairer. 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
1: Freeway traffic. Good afternoon. Checking your run home from Melbourne on the Westgate Freeway. Looking mainly clear at the moment from the Domain Tunnel through to the Ring Road Greensboro bound. A bit of congestion jumping onto the Deepak Bypass towards Robinson's Road. Then again passing Christie's Road. Once you get past that, a clear run on the Western Freeway back to Ballarat. 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
12: Top of 12 today with a partly cloudy one ahead of us. Tomorrow, a low of 4, a high of 11, a very high chance of showers in the afternoon and evening. And don't Maccas walk, Maccas run to the new Quarter Pounder Barbecue Bacon.
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0: 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We've got something very exciting starting next Thursday. Power FM's junior newsreader. So Crystal and myself are on the hunt for Ballarat's best newsreading star. So if you've got a primary school age student who wants to go live on air with the latest news, register them at powerfmballarat.com.au. Our first newsreader is joining us next Thursday. It's all thanks to Jenny's ELC, where families feel at home. New Winter Valley Centre now open. And I've got the tunes to get you through Friday. TLC's Waterfalls. Yeah, don't go chasing waterfalls on a Friday. Just go chasing a good vibe and nice and relaxing times. That's nonsense what I just said. You can do whatever you want. Soaking Pink, she could even name her songs with grammatically wrong things. Never gonna not dance again? English teachers all around the world had an absolute conniption when they heard this song. Never gonna not dance again? That's like a triple negative. No. Not supposed to be using those. That one is un-English. Never gonna not dance again. We love the song though. We love you, Pink. Pink is coming up as well as some TLC right after 3 o'clock here on the Home Run on Power.
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2: 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Send us a message, whatever you want to do.
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10: Things doing fine locally in and around Ballarat. Plenty of traffic outbound on the Western Freeway passing Balland just due to ongoing roadworks near Old Melbourne Road. The V line to and fro Melbourne is moving fine. No problems on it if you're heading home from Melbourne in a car. The Deer Park bypass is a little bit slow just on approach to Robinson's Road, but after that, a clear track through Melton and back into Ballarat. KFC have just wrapped up a new Christmas in July daily deal. Unwrap the $5 Wicked Wing lunch, only available today until 10 p.m. Pick up only via the app on 10th July. That's the latest traffic on Power FM.
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12: Hi there, I'm Brett Mack with your local news first. Police are treating the death of a missing 13-year-old girl from Donald as suspicious after human remains were found during a search in bushland. The teenager was last seen on McCracken Street on July 4 and was reported missing the following day. Specialist police units joined local officers in the search, with remains located yesterday afternoon believed to be those of the missing girl. Detectives from the missing persons squad have executed a search warrant at a Donald property as investigations continue. After more than 80 years, the Eastwood Leisure Complex Committee has wound up and donated its remaining $150,000 to establish a permanent community fund in Ballarat. The new Eastwood Leisure Complex Fund will be managed by the Ballarat Foundation, with annual returns supporting disadvantaged young people. Eastwood's committee handed management of the facility back to the City of Ballarat at the end of 2025 after tracing its roots back to the Ballarat Youth Centre in 1945. The complex is currently undergoing a multi-million dollar rebuilds. Passengers on the Ararat line will soon be able to tap on with a bank card, phone or smartwatch as new Mikey readers are installed across regional Victoria. The state government says 108 readers are being rolled out at 37 V-Line stations that currently rely on paper tickets or e-tickets. The technology is due to be switched on later this year, allowing tap-and-go travel at every train station across the states. Updating sports, and a 14-year-old from Ballarat has been selected to represent Australia at the Kids World Spartan Championships in China next month. Spartan Racing described as the grueling global heavyweight of obstacle course racing. Andre Von Berg says the training is intense.
13: So I've been able to build on my arms quite a bit as well, so I could probably dead hang for maybe 3 minutes. I can do like one-arm push-ups as well, yeah. And three-finger push-ups.
12: Andre now needs the Ballarat business community to back his bid and is chasing a sponsor to cover the cost of flights, etc. That's the latest in your local news.
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14: Hello, I'm Fee Papel. Darren Hinch posted on social media in the final hours before his death overnight, the 82-year-old sharing a photo of his brother on Facebook yesterday afternoon. Known for his catchphrase, "That's life," the veteran broadcaster had been battling an aggressive form of liver cancer. The Federal Communications Minister is vowing to hold Telstra to account off the back of this week's mass outage. More than 600 people were unable to contact emergency services during the outage, with welfare checks now complete and no adverse outcomes reported. Annika Wells says Telstra needs to face the music.
15: Telstra has a lot of questions to answer. We need to get to the bottom of what happened. We need to understand how to prevent it from happening again.
14: The deadly strain of the bird flu has been detected for the first time in an Australian bird found in South Australia. But the Federal Agricultural Minister says there's been no widespread deaths. The Northern Territory Children's Commissioner is not happy with the government over changes to child protection laws. Charlene Musk has quit, saying she can't continue in the role that doesn't protect Indigenous children. She says the Territory government sidelined her by going ahead with amendments that are opposed by legal advocates, human rights and First Nations groups. And Volkswagen says it's planning to cut the number of models on offer in a bid to reduce the costs. The German carmaker says it's part of a plan to better compete with Chinese companies.
1: D2E Gym. From Delacombe to Wenderee, you're never too far from a D2E.
14: In sport, West Coast has signed Elijah Hewitt for another 4 years. The 22-year-old turning down offers from rival clubs to commit to the Eagles. Round 18 of the AFL continues tonight with Collingwood and North Melbourne at Marvel. And in NRL, round 19 kicks off tonight with the West's Tigers up against the Warriors. Stars Mitch Barnett and Kirk Capewell sitting out the game after Wednesday night's Origin decider, with the Tigers set to welcome back Jerome Luai from concussion. That's the latest in news and sport.
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0: A top of 12 today, and it should be a partly cloudy one. Tomorrow, a low of 4, a high of 11, with a very high chance of showers in the afternoon and evening. Sunday, a high chance of showers in the afternoon and evening with a top of 11.
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0: 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Panic at the Disco, High Hopes. That's the kind of pump-up song you want for a Friday. But maybe you're in more of a manifesting mood. Manifesting a man, you need some Olivia Dean's Man I Need. Actually, if you're wanting a good man as well, you might need some High Hopes as well. Both those songs coming up for you in the next 10 here on Power.
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2: Well, Disney just came out with some very cheetah-licious news. A fourth installment of the Cheetah Girls franchise is officially in the works, and it's going to feature appearances from Raven Simone and other original cast members as well. It's going to be called The Cheetah Girls Next Gen. Oh, I'm so excited!
3: Cheetah Girls.
2: Cheetah-licious.
3: Cheetah Sisters. Oh, my God. What a good time. And going from one girl group to another, the Spice Girls. You were talking about this earlier in the show, Crystal. Spice World, the film, is going to be able to be streamed in the not-too-distant future. According to Mel C, because they own the rights
2: now. They own the rights to it now, so we will be able to watch Spice World once again, baby. What a time to be alive!
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3: Top of 12 today with a partly cloudy one ahead of us. Tomorrow, a low of 4, a high of 11, a very high chance of showers in the afternoon and evening. And don't Maccas walk, Maccas run to the new Quarter Pounder Barbecue Bacon.
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3: Now, if you need something to do with the kiddies for the last weekend of school holidays, the Winter School Holiday Maze House is open up in Newland. So if you do want to head up there, you can get lost in a 33-year-old maze and find all the clues in the special Winter Maze Hunt.
4: Ooh, good bit of fun. Now, speaking of winter, there is something happening down at the Crypt. It's called Ballarat Spoken Word, and the theme is Winter Fire. Now, Spoken Word is a monthly open mic with a focus on poetry, storytelling, and speaking from the heart. So you can go down there. It's a welcoming space where everyone gathers to listen, share and connect through their words. So get on down to the Crypt for that one. It is happening on Sunday at 6 p.m.
3: And Hidden comes to Ballarat. It transforms Ballarat Civic Hall into a vibrant world of interactive inflatable art. That is at the Civic Hall and it kicks off today.
4: Now don't forget, of course, the Ballarat Winter Festival is on right now and it goes until next week. So you've got just over a week left to squeeze in all the rest of the goodies that are happening around town. Of course, the Hot Chockey Trail, there is about 30 to 34 different cafes and restaurants around town where you can try the hot chockies. And of course, you can't forget to get along to that pop-up ice skating rink that is on Sturt Street there as well.
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0: On Power FM for your home run, and a cracking tour is coming our way. Boyz II Men, Salt and Pepper, and Bell Biv DeVoe all on one lineup. That is going to be absolutely sick. It's not coming to Ballarat, which is annoying, but it's not coming to Melbourne either. They're going to Perth, Auckland, and Sydney. Not really helpful for us, but that's just for your arenas. What they're actually doing is they're going to Geelong for a day on the green. So on the 28th of November, you can see Boyz II Men, Salt and Pepper, and Bell Biv DeVoe at a day on the green. Bottle of wine, a little bit of cheese. Oh, sounds absolutely amazing. I love a day on the green. If you want all the details, powerfmballarat.com.au.
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0: Some Benson Boone on the way, as well as a bit of BB Rexha. Both of those just after 4 o'clock. Crystal will be joining you all the way through until 6. Make sure you have an awesome weekend. I will catch you Monday from 6 o'clock for The Breakfast Show.
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3: Good afternoon. Taking a look at your ride home from Melbourne for your Friday arvo. The Deer Park bypass has its irregular delays. It's slow outbound just passing Robinson's Road. Those delays continue onto the Western Freeway. It's looking quite slow outbound as well, passing Hopkins Road this afternoon. Late week specials are on at your local IGA till Sunday. 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That's the latest traffic on Power FM.
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10: Hi there, I'm Brett Mack with your local news first. There'll be more train pain for Ballarat commuters this weekend following the chaos this week caused by the Telstra outage. Coaches will replace trains on the Ballarat, Ararat and Maryborough lines between Carolyn Springs and Southern Cross tomorrow due to works on the Metro Tunnel project. The Department of Transport says the works are required to remove redundant rail infrastructure and temporary tracks. The controversial Ballarat 11 Waterways Planning Scheme amendment will now go to the umpire. Councillors Wednesday night deciding to send the changes to an independent planning panel, given the nature and volume of unresolved submissions. All up, 65 were received.
11: What we know is this will go to a planning panel. There are some questions around accuracy and infrastructure and impacts on property values and insurance and so on. So those things will be considered with this next step.
10: Councillor Samantha McIntosh speaking there. The world's best photojournalism is coming to Ballarat with the World Press Photo Exhibition to be staged at the Mining Exchange from the 8th of August. The exhibition features award-winning images from around the globe covering major issues including climate change, protests and human rights movements. It'll be the first time the internationally recognised exhibition has been shown in regional Victoria. The display will be held at the Mining Exchange while the main art gallery of Ballarat building undergoes upgrades. Updating sport, and the Ballarat Miners have another tough road trip tomorrow night when they take on Sandringham in the second last NBL 1 South game of the year. The women have won three of their last five and sit ninth on the table, with the Sabres third. The men, however, have had a season to forget, still sitting bottom of the ladder with just the two wins. That's the latest in your local news.
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12: Hello, I'm Fee Papel. Tributes are coming in following the death of veteran broadcaster Darren Hinch. The 82-year-old passed away overnight from an aggressive form of liver cancer. Federal Communications Minister Annika Wells says he will be missed.
13: To me, he's known best as a journalist, a renowned journalist. He was an author, lately a federal senator. I think he will be remembered as an icon of the media. I think that's fair to say, and by all those fondly whom he fought and advocated for.
12: Growing concerns over the impact the bird flu is having in Australia, with the deadly H5 strain detected in a native seabird for the first time. Previous cases involved migratory birds from the sub-Antarctic region, but the latest was a local bird in South Australia. It takes the total number of detections to 12. Charlie Kirk's family want evidence against the man accused of killing him released publicly. The 31-year-old political activist was shot dead while giving a speech in the US in September last year. His wife and parents are concerned not making all the information public could lead to conspiracy theories. And it seems Meghan Markle has had a change of heart about joining Harry in the UK. After scrapping travel plans last week over the lack of police protection, the Duchess is believed to be heading to London with Prince Archie and Princess Lilibet for the first time in 4 years.
2: D2E Gym, from Talacombe to Wendouree. You're never too far from a D2E.
12: In sport, West Coast has signed Elijah Hewitt to another 4 years. The 22-year-old turning down offers from rival clubs to stay with the Eagles. Round 18 continues tonight with Collingwood and North Melbourne at Marvel Stadium. While in the NRL, round 19 kicks off tonight with the West Tigers hosting the Warriors. Both sides welcome back their skippers for the clash, with Jerome Luai back on deck for the Tigers after missing last week with concussion, while the Warriors will be boosted by the return of James Fisher-Harris from injury. That's the latest in news and sport.
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2: Power FM weather.
15: Been a mostly sunny one around Ballarat today with a top of 12. Tomorrow looking like there is going to be some rain around, getting up to 11. Then on Sunday, those showers are going to continue with another top of 11.
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0: FM. Hey, it's Crystal filling in for Chelsea this afternoon. Now, our MASH track is going to be back on Monday worth $600. The school holidays are officially over, so if you need a bit of a recuperation in the funds, MASH track might be the way to do it. $600, as I said, I'll play it for you once now so you can stew on it over the weekend. Here it is. All right, there's only two songs left in that MASH track to guess. If you think you figured it out, Alex and I will be playing that just after 8:30 on Monday. And in the next five, got Everclear, then Dua Lipa, you're on Power.
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7: Partly cloudy one around Ballarat today with a top of 12. Tomorrow looks like there is going to be a fair bit of rain around with a top of 11. Then on Sunday, those showers are going to continue on, also getting up to 11. Big thanks to McDonald's. Don't Macca's walk. Macca's run to the new quarter pounder barbecue bacon.
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1: 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And Alex Warren. 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
1: Tell you which water bird is not going to contact bird flu. 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
1: 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On the weekend, I was driving, Gillies Street along the Botanical Gardens
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1: 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We've all slowed down for the swans.
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16: Good afternoon. Fairly regular delays for your ride back to Ballarat for your Friday afternoon. The Deer Park Bypass looking quite slow outbound, just passing Robinson's Road. Delays continuing onto the Western as well. That's heavy passing Hopkins Road. KFC's new lunchtime box fill range packs an unreasonable amount of chicken into mouth-watering $5, $10 and $15 boxes. 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No swaps. That's the latest traffic on Power FM.
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18: Hi there, I'm Brett Mack with your local news first. Police are treating the death of a missing 13-year-old girl from Donald as suspicious after human remains were found during a search in bushland. The teenager was last seen on McCracken Street on July 4 and was reported missing the following day. Specialist police units joined local officers in the search, with remains located yesterday afternoon believed to be those of the missing girl. Detectives from the missing persons squad have executed a search warrant at a Donald property as investigations continue. After more than 80 years, the Eastwood Leisure Complex Committee has wound up and donated its remaining $150,000 to establish a permanent community fund in Ballarat. The new Eastwood Leisure Complex Fund will be managed by the Ballarat Foundation, with annual returns supporting disadvantaged young people. Eastwood's committee handed management of the facility back to the City of Ballarat at the end of 2025 after tracing its roots back to the Ballarat Youth Centre in 1945. The complex is currently undergoing a multi-million dollar rebuild. Passengers on the Ararat line will soon be able to tap on with a bank card, phone or smartwatch as new Mikey readers are installed across regional Victoria. The state government says 108 readers are being rolled out at 37 V-Line stations that currently rely on paper tickets or e-tickets. The technology is due to be switched on later this year, allowing tap-and-go travel at every train station across the states. Updating sports, and a 14-year-old from Ballarat has been selected to represent Australia at the Kids World Spartan Championships in China next month. Spartan Racing described as the grueling global heavyweight of obstacle course racing. Andre von Berg says the training is intense.
19: So I've been able to build on my arms quite a bit as well, so I could probably dead hang for maybe 3 minutes. I can do like one-arm push-ups as well,
18: yeah.
19: Three-finger push-ups.
18: Andre now needs the Ballarat business community to back his bid and is chasing a sponsor to cover the cost of flights, etc. That's the latest in your local news.
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20: Hi, I'm Fee Papel. One of Australia's most well-known and controversial broadcasters, Darren Hinch, has passed away overnight. The 82-year-old, known for his unique style and unabashed opinions, most notably his fight to expose sex offenders despite their names being protected by the courts. Former Seven News director Peter Meakin telling the ABC Darren was a very genuine person.
21: He was hardworking, he was honest. There was no pretense about Darren. He was in boots and all. People knew where he stood. He wasn't mealy-mouthed. He was never mealy-mouthed.
20: There's still no evidence the deadly bird flu has spread, causing mass mortality among wildlife, despite it being found in a native Australian bird for the first time. Previous confirmed cases have all involved migratory birds from the sub-Antarctic region. Some social media companies are being criticised for not appearing before Australia's Anti-Semitism Royal Commission. While Meta, TikTok and YouTube have fronted the commission, Elon Musk's X has refused to take part. Lawyer Richard Lancaster saying the platform shows a shocking disrespect for the millions of Australians who use it. And Australia has lodged a formal complaint with the US over Trump's slavery tariff. The US set to go ahead with the 12.5% levy on imports, saying Australia isn't doing enough to stop forced labour imports. The federal government saying there's no evidence for the move.
15: D2E Gym. From Dalacombe to Wenderee, you're never too far from a D2E.
20: In sport, in AFL, round 18 continues tonight with North Melbourne and Collingwood clashing at Marvel. The Roos playing again just 5 days after their loss to Port Adelaide, chasing a finals wildcard position. The Pies are expected to regain veteran Scott Pendlebury from a calf injury, but will be without defender Isaac Quaynor due to an ankle injury. And in NRL, the West's Tigers are keen to get their run to finals back on track when they clash with the Warriors tonight. The side has struggled over the past few months with a shock loss to the Dragons last weekend. That's the latest in news and sport.
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1: Been a mostly sunny one around Ballarat today with a top of 12. Tomorrow looking like there is going to be some rain around, getting up to 11. Then on Sunday, those showers are going to continue with another top of 11.
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0: FM. Hey, it's Crystal filling in for Chelsea this afternoon. Now, if your kiddies have ever wanted to come in the studio and be our junior weather reporter, well, they can't do that anymore. But they can come in and be our junior newsreader. We've changed this segment up a little bit so they'll be able to come in and read some of the best headlines in the news. 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Get the kiddies registered now. They still get the chance to come into the studio and they'll get a goodie bag to take home with them as well. It's all thanks to Jenny's ELC, where families feel at home. Their new Winter Valley Centre is now open. In the next five, got Bon Jovi, then Sam Fender teaming up with Olivia Dean. You're on Power.
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2: 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You had children. Oh, man, that sucks.
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2: Oh, no.
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2: You're a dog, Woody.
4: 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I just...
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9: Partly cloudy one around Ballarat today with a top of 12. Tomorrow looks like there is going to be a fair bit of rain around with a top of 11. Then on Sunday, those showers are going to continue on, also getting up to 11. Big thanks to McDonald's. Don't Macca's walk. Macca's run to the new quarter pounder barbecue bacon.
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1: Good afternoon. Taking a look at your ride home back to Ballarat. The Deer Park Bypass has its regular peak hour delays. It's looking quite slow outbound, just passing Robinson's Road. The Western Freeway also has those regular delays outbound, passing Hopkins Road. 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That's the latest traffic on Power FM.
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4: Hi, I'm Sally Pearson. Swimming champion Kayleigh McEwen has been forced to medically withdraw from the Glasgow Commonwealth Games with glandular fever. The Olympic backstroke star says she's gutted but admits she's barely been able to get out of bed. An all-Czech women's final has been set up at Wimbledon. Karolina Mukova will take on Linda Noskova on Sunday, while Aussie Storm Hunter went down in her mixed doubles final. And in basketball, the Opals have completed a series clean sweep on home soil, taking down China 84-82 in Game 2.
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0: FM. Hey, it's Crystal. That's me out of here for your Friday afternoon. Will and Woody on the way after your news update. The Hit and Play on Kit Leroy and Justin Bieber. If you can be right, yeah, I do the same. And your home run is all thanks to APCO's award-winning barista coffee. Try it today, love it, or it's free. Plus, win coffee for a whole year. You have a cracking weekend, whatever you're getting up to. I'll catch you tomorrow, actually. I'll be back in doing the Saturday shift. I'll chat to you then. Bye.
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12: Hi there, I'm Brett Mack with your local news first. There'll be more train pain for Ballarat commuters this weekend following the chaos this week caused by the Telstra outage. Coaches will replace trains on the Ballarat, Ararat and Maryborough lines between Carolyn Springs and Southern Cross tomorrow due to works on the Metro Tunnel project. The Department of Transport says the works are required to remove redundant rail infrastructure and temporary tracks. The controversial Ballarat 11 Waterways Planning Scheme amendment will now go to the umpire. Councillors Wednesday night deciding to send the changes to an independent planning panel given the nature and volume of unresolved submissions. All up, 65 were received.
13: What we know is this will go to a planning panel. There are some questions around accuracy and infrastructure and impacts on property values and insurance and so on. So those things will be considered with this next step.
12: Councillor Samantha McIntosh speaking there. The world's best photojournalism is coming to Ballarat with the World Press Photo Exhibition to be staged at the Mining Exchange from the 8th of August. The exhibition features award-winning images from around the globe covering major issues including climate change, protests and human rights movements. It'll be the first time the internationally recognised exhibition has been shown in regional Victoria. The display will be held at the Mining Exchange while the main art gallery of Ballarat building undergoes upgrades. Updating sport, and the Ballarat Miners have another tough road trip tomorrow night when they take on Sandringham in the second last NBL 1 South game of the year. The women have won three of their last five and sit ninth on the table, with the Sabres third. The men, however, have had a season to forget, still sitting bottom of the ladder with just the two wins. That's the latest in your local news.
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14: Hello, I'm Faye Papel. Tributes continue for Darren Hinch following his death overnight. The journalist, commentator and politician died in his sleep at home aged 82. Longtime friend Eddie Maguire honouring him as one of the greatest journalists of our time.
15: He was a pioneering journalist. He understood the medium so well. You know, he started off as a newspaper man. He was at some of the biggest events in the late 60s and civil rights in the United States right the way through to. So it still comes as a shock.
14: While the Telstra outage is over, the trouble for the telco continues. Adam Suckling from the Australian Communications and Media Authority says it's now time for Telstra to face the music. He says ACMA is investigating the outage and says the telco is looking at a possible penalty of up to $30 million.
16: We're investigating into whether Telstra has complied with its legal and regulatory obligations under the law, including a range of new measures that the government introduced to beef up the 000 system.
14: A Victorian tourist attraction has been shut down after a workplace accident this morning. A man in his 20s had been cleaning a sewer pit at the 12 Apostles when his hand was severed by blades in the pipe. WorkSafe is investigating. And Australia has lodged a formal complaint with the US over Trump's slavery tariff. The US set to go ahead with the 12.5% levy on imports, saying Australia isn't doing enough to stop forced labour. The federal government says there's no evidence for the move.
1: D2E Jim from Home to Wendouree. You're never too far from a D2E.
14: In sport, Carlton will run out its sixth debutante of the season tomorrow night when the Blues take on the Hawks at the MCG. Flynn Riley replacing the injured Mark Pitanet, who suffered a hamstring strain. The 22-year-old was only picked up in the senior Blues squad in the mid-season draft just 6 weeks ago. And the West's Tigers are keen to get their run to finals back on track when they clash with the Warriors tonight. The side has struggled over the past few months with a shock loss to the Dragons last weekend. That's the latest in news and sport.
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17: It'll be sunny for the rest of today. Tomorrow, expect some patchy frost and fog around in the morning. Otherwise, a mostly sunny afternoon with a top of 13. And on Friday, it's looking mostly sunny with a slight chance of a shower and a top of 12 degrees.

0: Will and Woody, hope you're having a wonderful Friday's drive home. Woods.
1: Yes. I think today it's worth reliving the live proposal that we had on the radio show. If this is the first you've heard of this, fear not. We will recap everything for you right up next, and then you are going to hear a live proposal on the radio show.
0: Hopefully.
1: No, it happens.
0: We are recapping. Just joking. It's Will and Woody.

0: 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Hope you're having a wonderful drive home. If you missed the Swap Meet Woods, we've been trading on the radio every day for the last 3 weeks to get from Paris's psychology textbook to a diamond ring.
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3: Paris's partner, who's also named Paris.
9: 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This is unbelievable. 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
3: Now we all get to enjoy the fruits of our labour. Will, live on the radio show. I'm going to say in 20 minutes' time, we are going to be secretly meeting Paris Man. And the reason I'm calling him Paris Man is because they're both called Paris.
0: Yes.
3: I know it's confusing.
0: Very confusing.
3: But Paris Man, we are meeting him. We're sneaking him away from his partner, Paris Girl.
0: Yes.
3: Okay, we're going to have a little chat with him. We're going to give him the ring.
0: We are.
3: For the first time ever, we're going to have a chat to him, how he's feeling.
0: Yes.
3: And then, live on the radio, he's going to be mic'd up and you are going to hear his proposal.
0: Beautiful stuff.
3: Now, we have
0: live proposal on commercial radio.
3: No one's done it. We're changing the game. We're always doing it, Will. Wilbur.
0: Pioneers.
3: We actually haven't seen the ring.
0: No, we haven't, which is very exciting because, I mean, if you followed the journey in the Swap Meet, as you just heard, we got here because Eliza got this ring from her former partner, and we found out afterwards from Joe, REP, that there was just a whole back catalogue of women who have basically been sitting on diamond engagement rings that now mean absolutely nothing to them. And they were just waiting for the right... They were basically just window shopping through the swap meet, waiting for us to get something good enough that we could actually trade for.
3: There's a market there, isn't there?
0: Oh, wow. Sorry. Ollie just texted us through and he said, have this ring. Paid $16,000 for it. Handmade.
3: We'll bring it in. We haven't seen it in the flesh yet. Let's bring in the ring.
0: Wow.
3: Ring. $16,000.
0: Yeah, he said, I would only realistically swap it for something I can get at least $10,000 for. Probably not the pavers at this stage. Too risky. Well, also too late, Ollie, because we swapped with Eliza. $16,000. She saw the pavers and she was like, wowee, the pavers are it. I want the pavers. We're going to go to a song and on the other side, you're going to get to see the Ringwoods.
3: We've got to go to a song.
0: We're coming up on 3 minutes.
3: Just
0: to know the rules.
3: Real quick. Say $16,000.
0: Yeah.
3: Last chance. We bugger off Paris Man and we keep it. Last chance.
0: Burnley's already driven up from down at the beach. We'll reveal the ring right up next. A big shout out to Eliza who traded for the $9,000 worth of pavers.
3: Sorry about your relationship, Eliza.
0: We hate that we're celebrating your loss, but at the end of the day, one man's trash is another man's treasure. We see the ring right up next and then a live proposal on the radio a little bit later on. It's Will and Woody.
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0: It's Will and Woody. The swap meet has come to a close, or very close to, Woods. And we actually did manage to convert Paris's psychology textbook into, we've just learned, a $16,000 engagement ring.
1: Will and Woody's swap meet. Swap the deal. Keep the good energy with Glowbird.
2: Yes, it really is phenomenal. And again, we'll obviously pat ourselves on the back hard and a lot. But thank you to all of you guys for offering trades. It just doesn't work without you guys.
0: Doesn't.
2: But I have got in my hot little hands
0: what
2: right
0: have you
2: now.
0: Got, Woods? What have you got?
2: I've got the ring underneath a cloche. Just thought to add a little bit of
0: panache.
2: Yeah, a bit of panache.
0: Yeah.
2: I've got the ring under a cloche. Should
0: Very
2: say
0: squeaky under the cloche. Maybe put the cloche down.
2: Okay. Should say, in about half an hour's time, we are going to be having a secret meeting with Paris Mann, who's the person we've done this for. We're going to give him the ring for the first time. He is going to be proposing live on your radios.
0: Why I mean, are we, I feel like I we're mean, playing the music. Are we playing the music from The Bachelor?
2: Yeah.
0: Are we going to be playing this at the proposal as well? Because I don't know if I can handle that.
2: Just lean in. We're doing a proposal live on radio.
0: No, I know that.
2: I've got chills listening to this music. I've got chills.
0: Shut up.
2: What dress is she going to be wearing? That's more of a wedding thing. Anyway, we're going to hear all the nerves.
0: Yeah, let's do it.
2: It's going to be great.
0: Oh, God.
2: But chills.
0: Chills.
2: We're going to be in tuxes.
0: Are we?
2: You put the tux on, mate. Come on. What an occasion. I'm going to have a look.
0: Right.
2: Oh, good box. Good box. Well, initially,
0: oh, sorry,
2: you see
0: rings
2: the box.
0: In a box. Yes.
2: Rings in a box. Hey, I'm going to come over. I'm going to get down on one knee and show it to you.
0: Oh, you're going to propose to me?
2: Yeah, man, I'm going to do it. I knew from the moment I saw you that we were going to trade our way to a $16,000 ring. Will you take this ring?
0: Oh, you've done it upside down, but
2: oh,
0: whoa,
2: no.
0: I will. Whoa. Can I touch it? Oh, my God.
2: So
0: that
2: legit.
0: That is legit. Look at the size of that diamond.
3: Got a sparkle. Did you polish that, Annalise?
0: If you spend $16,000 at a jeweler, and that's worth... What are you doing? I don't want you within 5 metres of this.
2: Chuck it to me. I've got the box.
0: No. You're going to break it. That's amazing. Wow. Anyone would be happy with that.
2: Yeah.
0: That's really cool. Hey, the music makes sense.
2: Chills.
0: This is lovely.
2: Chills,
0: we're
2: mate.
0: Doing a good thing.
2: We're
0: here.
2: Giving that to Paris, man.
0: We're doing a good thing.
2: In 15 minutes, we're going to sneak him away.
0: Yeah.
2: It's going to be the first time he's seen it. And then afterwards...
0: This is going to blow his mind.
2: It's going to blow her mind.
0: Wow.
2: It's going to blow Australia's mind.
0: Wow. Wow, good stuff. All right, stay tuned, everyone. It's Will and Woody.
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0: a saying, where there's a Will, there's a Woody. Hang on, I don't think I got that quite right. Will and Woody.
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2: I said, how do you spell farewell? That's right, F-A-R-E-W-E-L-L. And I was like, yeah, I've got it. And I was like, that looks crap. 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I was like, nah, that's on the Mickey. That looks terrible. 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
3: Yeah, well, farewell to you.
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0: them, would he? Hope you're having a great drive home. 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Thanks to everyone that getting involved in the swap, mate. I can't believe we did that. 3 weeks of trading. Start with the psychology textbook. Get a diamond ring. Day later, get a proposal live on the radio. I mean, it's perfect commercial radio, Woods. Send it, really, to Afters. Send it to Afters. Thanks really to Globet. Swap the deal. Keep the good energy with Globet. Right now, though, the proposal live on the radio in 10 minutes. We thought we'd take a few cautionary tales before we get to the what should be an awesome proposal in 10 minutes. But beforehand, we'll hear some stories from everyone else about how it went wrong.
1: Well, exactly. And we're going to learn from these immediately because we are going to meet Paris Man, Boy Paris, who's about to propose in like 10 minutes' time. We're going to pull him to a toilet, right?
0: We're not going to pull him in the toilet.
1: No, to pull him to a toilet.
0: Oh, yeah.
1: And we're going to
0: drag him into the toilet.
1: Then we're going to give him a ring. And I think that's a moment where we can give some advice. So I think we'll learn from how not to do it right now. And heed some wise words. Mark, mate, proposal didn't go too well. What happened, Mark?
2: I was nervous because I'm not a... I was sort of my first flight and I'm not a good flyer.
1: Oh,
2: and my plan was to propose in Queensland when we got there.
1: Yeah, yeah.
2: But I was that nervous that I sort of pulled the ring out on the aeroplane and handed it over to her and went, well, will you?
1: No.
2: Basically, it didn't go to plan. I had other plans to do it in Queensland, but
0: you just lost it. You lose the. It does weird things to you. It does weird things to you. I think I was saying to you before.
1: Thanks for the call, Mark. Appreciate it, mate.
0: I was saying before, like there's almost like this thing I think where like I'm a relatively confident person. But there's like a 2% thing.
1: Confident.
0: What? Well, yeah, well, see, like I am though.
1: Yeah,
0: I am. Like
1: no,
0: I don't really.
1: Yeah.
0: So there's, but there's this thing with that where there's like 2% chance. Like you think you know a person, and she says no. Like that's that will burn. That will burn in your heart and in your head until you die.
1: And in Paris, because it's such a cliche spot to propose, there would have been like 17 people proposing around you as well. Like
0: there's a lot going on.
1: It's just like a factory line of people proposing.
0: I'm in the city of love.
1: Yeah.
0: You want to get it right.
1: For me, it wasn't so much that Min would say no. It was more like, I know this is a moment that you've probably looked forward to. You know, like, I think women are like, this is supposed to be a really special moment, so I put a lot of pressure on myself.
0: And you did it in your courtyard, in your concrete courtyard.
1: Yeah, I filmed it though, which tick. Min wanted it filmed. Let's go to Leanne here. Leanne, your proposal didn't go too well.
3: This message has been transcribed. One moment while I notify the caller.
0: You're kidding.
1: Leanne.
0: You're kidding.
1: Did Leanne just put us on hold?
0: When she was
1: on
0: radio.
1: How busy is Leanne?
0: That's awesome.
1: That's
0: got through, got our hold music, and then put us on hold. Mad respect to Leanne.
1: Let's go to Liz. Liz, your proposal didn't go well.
4: Hi.
1: Hi, Liz.
4: Well, hi, how you going?
0: Good, Liz.
4: I was actually a country vet, and one of my vet nurses, her boyfriend from Queensland, came down.
1: Yeah.
4: And anyway, he dropped into my branch practice where I was on his way home and said, can you give this to Amber? And I went, that's an engagement ring. And he went, yeah. And I went, no, you better give it to her, mate. He said, I can't.
0: Whoa.
4: Look, I really don't have time. I've got to be at work in 10 hours.
0: What?
4: Put it on the counter and left.
0: Oh.
4: So I went back to the main practice and went, Amber, come here. And she said, I'm busy. I've got to go do this for the afternoon. I said, Amber, please come here. And she said, I can't. I'm busy. I went, Amber, here now. So she came and I went, don't take this personally. I'm not getting on bended knee, but will you marry Chris?
0: Wow, that is absurd.
1: And she said yes, so, and they're married now?
4: She said yes, and no, they broke up 3 kids later.
1: Three beautiful.
0: That's okay.
1: Kids.
0: I was going to say that's a successful relationship. That's a successful marriage. Three children.
1: Absolutely.
0: Congrats to them. But I mean, really, sounds like an absolute tosser of a bloke, doesn't he? I mean, come on, mate.
1: I reckon miss your flight.
0: You've got one job.
1: Push your
0: flight.
1: You've
0: got one job.
1: You can't get someone to do it for you.
0: Would you have done that? I would have been like, I'm sorry, there's no way I'm doing this for you.
1: Oh, no, I'm a people pleaser. I definitely would have done it for them. Yeah. But I would have felt awful about it the whole time. Ashley, bad proposal. What happened?
5: So I interrupted my partner's speech because the first thing that came out of my mouth when I turned around and seen him on one knee was, oh, my God, this is so embarrassing.
1: Oh, no.
0: Oh, you said that to him?
1: No.
5: Yeah, I said that out loud.
0: Oh, my God. At least you got the words out. Sam just laughed in my face.
1: You just got laughed at.
0: Straight in my face.
1: You did it under a bridge in
0: my face. In my face. Just laughed. And I had to, like, console her to get her to stop laughing.
1: And then didn't you have to like force out a yes? Like you're like, in the lurch there for like, quite a while.
0: Yeah. It's all horrible.
1: You did get a yes, didn't you?
0: Oh, I actually don't know. That's actually a very good.
1: We should call her tomorrow.
0: Check it out. So Will and Woody.
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0: swap meet. Swap the deal, keep the good energy with Glowbird.
1: Good afternoon, everyone. It is Will and Woody. We are live from... We're in a basement of a restaurant. We are about to give Paris, a man called Paris, his engagement ring.
2: Yes.
1: He's ducked out from a dinner date with his girlfriend, also known as Paris.
2: Yes.
1: We're going to give him the ring, Woods, and then he's going to take her on an elevator up to the top of this building and propose to her with a view of the city.
3: Should mention, if you are just joining this, we managed to trade from a psychology textbook to this $10,000 engagement ring, yes, which we're about to give Paris Mann.
1: Yes.
3: We're going to chat to him. We're going to get the nerves in just a few seconds. The producers are saying that he said he's going to the toilet. I think...
1: Here he is.
3: Paris Mann. Oh, this is also the first time we've met you, mate.
4: Oh, pleasure.
1: How are you, mate?
4: Hey, boys, thank
1: you
4: so much.
1: Good to see you.
3: How are we feeling?
4: Pretty nervous, to be honest.
3: Do you think that... do you think she has any idea that you're about to propose?
4: No, it's been fully... sold. It's,
1: okay.
4: Yeah.
1: Really?
4: Okay. Yeah.
1: So what are you doing here tonight? What's that?
4: We're just popping in to grab a drink, you know, before staying in the city, yeah.
3: Perfect. Nice and subtle. I love that. Have you thought about what you're going to say?
4: I have. I've practiced it. Hopefully I can get it out.
3: Okay. Do you want to see the ring, Paris Man?
4: Sure.
3: Okay.
1: You want to see it?
4: Yeah.
3: Show him the ring, Will.
4: Oh, wow. That's incredible, guys. Yeah, she's going to lose it.
3: Yeah, well, hopefully we won't lose it. Let's not lose it.
1: There you go.
3: I've worked very hard for that. What does she mean to you, mate? Just tell us a little bit about her.
4: She is... It's hard to find someone, as crazy as it is, who is the complete same as you, but just in a female version.
1: Yeah.
4: Everything's complementing our lives. We're yin and yang. Yeah, everything's just... has not been a massive drama. If it has, it's all just worked out.
1: Oh, mate, I love this. I love it. I'm getting chills. Listen, you should go back.
3: Don't act weird, obviously, and we'll see you
4: Don't
3: upstairs.
4: Don't be suspicious.
3: Don't be suspicious.
4: Cool.
1: You've got this.
4: Thank you, boys.
1: You look great.
3: Great, this is beautiful. This is beautiful. She's definitely going to think he's doing a poo. He's been gone for too long. We may have her on the vibe.
1: We're going to go to the traffic. And on the other side... Well, we've got to go to the rooftop before they get there.
3: It does not.
1: Paris proposing to Paris with a $10,000 diamond engagement ring that we have traded to over the last 3 weeks.
3: My proposal. Right, up next.
1: Will and Woody.
0: Oh, Will and Woody, up next. When life hands you lemons, name them Will and Woody.
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10: Good afternoon, everyone. It is Will and Woody. I'm sorry, I've got to bring it down a little bit. I'm just a little bit nervous. We're all nervous. We're about to hear a live proposal on the radio. Guys, if you've been swallowing out or following, either way.
14: You've been swallowing all the content. We've traded from a psychology textbook all the way to a $10,000 engagement ring. Mm. We got that engagement ring for Paris, who is about to propose to his longtime girlfriend. They are about a minute away from getting into an elevator, which grows up to a room. We've got flowers. We've got candles.
10: And we're standing in that room right now. It's got a view of the city, sparkling lights. It's gorgeous time of night to be proposing to somebody. Hopefully we're going to have a gorgeous sunset, a gorgeous proposal. As Paris engages to his long-lost girlfriend, when I say lost, I mean...
14: She was never lost.
10: She's always been there.
14: But the good thing is, Paris is mic'd up, so we're going to hear everything he has to say to her. He told us just before that he has planned something, and we're going to hear all of that live proposal on your radios.
10: Up next on Will and Woody.

0: 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Swap the deal, keep the good energy with Glowbird.
1: Good afternoon, everyone. It is Will and Woody. Guys, the Swap Meet's final conclusion this time round is easily the best conclusion we've ever come to, Woods. We've traded for 3 weeks on the radio with you guys. We started out with a woman called Paris. She called herself Woods. I've got a psychology textbook. My partner would love to propose to me, though. I would love a proper diamond engagement ring. We heard that. We traded with you guys for the last 3 weeks. Sorry, I keep glancing at the elevator. We traded with you guys for the last three weeks, and we've ended up with a $16,000 diamond ring, which is crazy. So thank you so much, Australia, for getting us here. We are standing in a room right now, which is set up for a proposal. The champagne's on ice, a white carpet traced with candles, white flowers, roses, a beautiful dais of white roses up there. We're overlooking the city.
2: Love is real, Will.
1: Love.
2: I feel romantic. I feel like kissing you on the lips right now, my friend. I truly do.
1: Now, if you
2: this
1: heard,
2: is love.
1: If you heard just before the news, then you would have heard that us in the toilets downstairs before with Paris, he snuck out from a wee for a drink.
2: Very nervous. A very, very nervous
1: person. We managed to slip a microphone onto him, so he is bugged, and they're coming out the elevator right now. So
2: why don't we just cut to them and hear what they're talking about.
1: Love that. Bit of, geez, I hope he doesn't. Oh, who knows what he's going to say. Here we go.
3: Buy some mugs. Now we need a grapefruit tree in the backyard.
4: We'll try.
5: It's neoclassicism week, I believe.
3: Neoclassicism.
5: Yes, yes.
3: Ah, the classics.
5: Jacques David.
2: Awful chat. It's always bad chat. It's something that you and I can relate to. You're so nervous.
1: Yep.
2: The words just don't come to you. And we've just heard all of that. Okay, the lift is going down right now to pick them up. So we are about 30 to 45 seconds away.
1: Yeah.
2: From
1: them walking out.
2: Walking in here.
1: Yeah.
2: And figuring out that the love of her life is about to propose to her.
1: Have we got a camera in that elevator or just a microphone?
2: I don't think we've got a camera.
1: Sexy does. I don't, honestly, mate, your first shoot.
2: Why don't we cut to their audio again and see what they're talking about?
3: I've got so many mascara bits on my face.
4: Are we good?
3: Yeah. Perfect. Are you?
4: Mm-hmm.
2: God, he sounds so nervous.
1: He sounds
2: very nervous.
1: All right, here we go. They're getting in the elevator now and they're about to come up. Oh, it's coming. It's moving. Here we go.
2: 30 seconds away, Australia, from my
1: life. I'd say 10 seconds. 10 seconds away.
2: Oh, my God. It's
1: where? Here we go.
2: We're
1: 3, 2, 1.
2: Okay.
1: Elevator doors open. They're walking out. They're walking down the white carpet now. Wow, Paris can't get the smile off her face. God, you can hear how nervous she is. She looks great. Looks amazing. Paris man looks very nervous. What's he gonna say?
5: We're expecting us, were you? Okay, I'm gonna try my level best. Dom, no doubt these past 2 weeks could only be more described as surreal, and that may even be more of an understatement than it is. I feel incredibly excited and blessed to be here with you right now. And sharing this moment together. No doubt you and I have been through our trials and tribulations over the past 4 years, but no doubt it has created a stronger bond, not as just friends, but as partners. And for that reason why, I would be honored. To be your husband and you my wife.
2: Oh wow, we've got tears. He's on my knee. He's on my knee.
1: He's got the ring.
2: He's doing it.
1: Here it is. Here it is.
5: Paris, will you marry me?
3: Yes!
1: Oh, give me a kiss.
6: We'll come back on the other side. Hope you're having a great drive home.
1: Great stuff, Will and Woody.
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1: Good afternoon, everyone. It is Will and Woody. I hope you're having a wonderful drive home. We are here with Paris and Paris, who just got engaged. Congratulations, guys. Congratulations. I'm so happy for you.
2: You nailed it.
3: This is a new record, I believe, for you boys.
1: Yeah, no, this is a brand new record.
3: Ambitious.
4: That is amazing.
1: Yeah, isn't that amazing?
3: Oh, mate. Where there is a will, there is a Woody.
2: Thank you.
5: So did you have any idea that tonight was going to be the night that maybe Paris Mann was going to propose?
4: Paris Mann.
5: It's the only way to differentiate you two.
4: I had an inkling, but because he was quiet the whole way here. And he's never quiet. He's never, ever quiet.
5: Car,
4: I can see him thinking. He's constantly
5: checking.
4: Yeah.
5: We had a brief catch-up with him in the toilets when you were having a drink, when you went to the toilet.
4: Oh, you cheeky thing.
5: We had a brief chat with him, and gee whiz, you were nervous.
1: Talk us through what you thought when you walked out here, though, Paris.
4: Absolute shock. Like, this is beyond what I ever expected. It's incredible.
1: Yeah.
4: Feels so special and so loved, so thank you.
5: What was the last trade that you were up to? Like, in the whole journey, what did you know that we had?
4: I knew the snake and the scratchies. Which was wild.
5: When it was the python, I was pretty concerned.
4: he was confident, so I was like, well, if Boy Paris is confident, then I can be confident too. Yeah, but I was definitely, when you got to the scratchies, I was like, oh.
1: You have got, we found out today, a $16,000 diamond ring.
5: I love a hustle.
4: Oh, my God.
5: That is incredible.
6: Someone texted us and said they've got the exact same ring, or they bought the exact same ring, and they paid $16,000 for it.
1: Yeah, how good is that? Man,
4: you guys have all pulled through together. Yeah. Well done.
5: So is it really the exact ring you want? Because I know that you
4: literally
5: said circle, diamond.
4: Yeah, ring. Literally the exact.
5: You nailed it.
4: Yeah,
5: it's terrifying how accurate it is.
4: Yeah.
6: Wow. Well, Will was saying actually on the way up, he was wondering how you guys were going to repay us. So
4: wedding invite,
5: labour and
1: removal. This is really beautiful, guys. Congratulations.
4: Thank you so much.
1: That's so cool. Yeah.
2: This is the most surreal moment. Thank you all who have been a part of this process. This would not have happened without everyone's involvement. It's quite odd equally being a surprise for me and nerve-wracking as well.
1: Yeah, that's so true.
2: I don't know what to say, guys. Just one.
1: Yeah, mate, thank you.
4: Thank you so much. Thank you guys.
1: Also, remember as well that you called us that I want to turn my old textbook into a diamond ring.
4: I never thought it would have come to fruition. Like, it was late
1: night. Neither did I. I'm going to be honest. We've never done anything like this.
4: I can't believe it.
1: Yeah.
5: I don't think anyone believes that we'd get there, but we've got there.
1: Yeah.
5: We've got
4: there
5: together.
4: Thank you.
5: And we've got some champagne.
1: Bring out the champagne, guys. Let's do it. You can see all of this on the socials, Will and Woody. I hope you're having a wonderful drive home.
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3: We'll make the trade, Eliza. Paris's partner, who's also named Paris.
5: You've done it. This is unbelievable. Wow.
3: We'll propose to Paris live on air.
1: Will and Woody's swap meet. Swap the deal, keep the good energy with Glowbird.
3: And that proposal just happened live on your radios. Beautiful moment. I've said this a number of times, but chills, literal chills.
0: Yeah.
3: If you are just...
0: Too many times, some might say you've said that.
3: There's an argument there. There's an argument there, but I'll keep saying it. Chills.
0: Don't.
3: thankfully, if you are just joining us and you're feeling angry that you missed the live proposal, you want to hear that magic, you want to have a couple of tears in your car, we have cut up a little moment when Paris Man proposed to Paris live on the radio show. We were in the corner. I've never been a fly on the wall of a proposal before.
0: Well, not one where you knew them. Because, I mean, you might see someone do it and you kind of, you know, keep to yourself. You don't know them. But not when you've set it up.
3: And we're
0: standing under the air conditioner.
3: We're in full tuxedos and weirdly just commentating the whole thing because we were live on radio. So we had to explain what was happening.
0: Yeah.
3: Anyway, here's
0: what we needed to be away from the shot because it looked so good.
3: Oh.
0: It looked amazing. Again, Will and Woody on the socials. You want to see it for yourselves, but why don't have a listen now?
6: All right, here we go. They're getting in the elevator now and they're about to come up.
7: Oh, it's coming. It's moving.
6: Here we go.
7: We're 30 seconds away, Australia, from
6: I'd say 10
7: proposal.
6: Seconds. 10 seconds away.
7: Oh, my God. It's
6: here we go.
7: We're a floor
6: Three,
7: away.
6: Two, one. Okay. Elevator doors open. They're walking out. They're walking down the white carpet now. Paris can't get the smile off her face. God, you can hear how nervous she is. She looks great. Looks amazing. Paris Man looks very nervous. What's he gonna say?
8: We're expecting us, were you? No doubt these past 2 weeks could only be more described as surreal, and that may even be more of an understatement than it is. I feel incredibly excited and blessed to be here with you right now. I would be honored to be your husband and you my wife.
6: Oh, wow, we've got tears. He's on my knee. He's on my knee.
9: He's got the ring.
6: He's doing it.
8: Paris, will you marry me?
3: Unreal.
0: Oh, God, that sounds unreal. So good, doesn't it?
3: As
0: it
3: you said.
0: Awesome. Wow.
3: As you said, we're going to chuck that up on the socials very, very shortly so you can see the entire thing.
0: It's up there now.
3: It's up.
0: Sexy Darcy, it's not up there yet, is it? No, it'll be up there later.
3: It happened 10 minutes ago.
0: We'll get going, Darcy. I thought you would have had it up there live.
3: So we're doing a live cut.
10: He keeps telling live stream it next time we do a proposal.
0: That would have been a good idea.
3: Where were we there, guys?
0: He wasn't in the meeting.
3: All right.
0: He's got a special affinity with Paris as well, Sexy Darcy. He's got the same shoes as him, which is cute.
3: Yeah. Oh, separated at birth.
0: The fellas.
3: Paris Band.
0: A lot of similarities there. Anyway, look, it will be up online. What a journey it's been. A $10,000 diamond ring for our troubles for 3 weeks of training. Thanks. That's your proposal, Australia.
3: Yes.
0: You guys got there.
3: Everyone who traded with us, it wouldn't have happened without you guys.
0: And it wouldn't have happened without the beautiful people at Glowbird who got around the swap meet. We love Glowbird. Swap the deal. Keep the good energy with Glowbird. Get around them. Thanks so much for listening to the swap meet. It'll be back next year, no doubt. Hope you're having a wonderful drive home. Will and Woody. Oh, this music. I don't believe it. You just want to keep talking over it, don't you?
3: I feel powerful. I feel strong.
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0: It's Will and Woody, guys. We're going to get out of here. A huge show this afternoon, a live proposal on the radio.
1: Awesome.
0: From Paris to Paris. Yes, that is both their names. Very strange. Not as strange as the fact that the last 3 weeks we have spent swapping with you guys on air from a psychology textbook and converting that into a $10,000 diamond engagement ring, which is what Paris dropped a knee with earlier tonight, overlooking the city. Hell of a gig. Hell of a moment. As I said, Will and Woody on the socials if you want to check it out. Any show notes for you? I've got a show note for you, actually, before we get going.
1: Well, do you want to finish with yours or do you want to start with yours?
0: Start with mine. Before Paris and Paris walked into the hall where they were getting engaged,
1: yes,
0: there was a crisp white rug in front of them.
1: Yes.
0: And there's a beautiful, pristine room. White flowers.
1: Yes,
0: a beautiful
1: dais.
0: So anyway, before they get in there, you walk in there.
1: Yeah.
0: You muddy the white rug with your shoes.
1: No, I took my shoes off. That was your shoes.
0: You muddied the white rug with your socks then, which is even stranger.
1: And then you
0: farted on the dais. You stank out the room.
1: No, I went to the corner and passed wind. And I was nervous.
0: You stank. Annalise.
2: No, you didn't. You went in the corner and then five minutes later you went in the centre of the middle.
1: Guys, I was nervous. Live proposal, I was nervous.
0: Sank out the whole room.
1: I had literal chills, all right?
0: And sank
1: I
0: can't out the control. Whole room.
1: Yeah, well, just support me, okay? I've got irritable bowel, and when I get nervous, I get gassy.
0: Go on the deck.
1: Joe?
2: Do you know how much we paid for that rug?
1: How much?
2: $4,000.
1: Yeah, kid. Well, that's a stupid decision. I could have got you some carpet.
2: We've seen your house carpet, mate. No thanks.
0: Yeah, true.
1: We're not rechanging the carpet until the kids are older.
3: We were coming back into the work building here, and Darcy and I came into the lift, and he was like, that room stank of grilled.
1: Oh, well, I'm sorry, but it actually stunk. The team had to eat.
2: We love grilled.
1: Can make you a bit gassy.

0: Anyway.
1: All right, that'll do.
0: Sure, okay.
1: Did you have anything else there?
0: Well, I did, but I'm too hurt.
2: It's Will and Woody.
3: Will and Woody!
2: Now with 10% less hair than last year. Sorry, Will, we've been keeping track.
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1: My girl just caught me.
2: You made her catch you?
1: I don't know how I let this happen.
2: With who?
1: The girl next door, you know? I don't know what to do.
2: Said it wasn't you.
1: Oh.

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4: 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It is the Smallsy Show. Just in time for the weekend. I hope you had a lovely week. Coming up, we are going to talk about unhinged online dating. Apparently, it is a jungle out there. You got to be careful where you turn. You got to be cautious for being hoodwinked. Tales of unhinged online dating, that is on the way. Plus, Darren Palmer and Erin Holland are going to be on the show. They have a podcast called Home of the Century where they just go around and they look at beautiful homes. And guess whose home they came to? Yours truly. I think that counts for something, at least. Darren Palmer and Erin Holland joining us on the show very soon. The Smallsy Show, it starts right now.
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0: Unhinged online dating stories. Unhinged Bumble buffoons. Tinder tosses.
2: Yes.
0: Grindr
2: grievances.
0: Thank you. Well done. Okay. What happened with your online dating? How bad did it get on TikTok? This guy, Paul, his name is Ben Schrack. Shout out to Ben if he's listening, because I saw this, Ben. He posted some screenshots. He's having a good chat, about to meet the love, potentially the love of his new life. They've organised to go out on a date.
2: Oh.
0: 1 hour before the date, she's text. Hey, Ben. So sorry, I can't make it tonight. We've got to cancel. He's written back. I really should have got text message sound effects here. You go make a sound, go bing bong.
2: Bing.
0: Bing.
2: Oh, am I doing the text message sound effect?
0: Yeah, and I'll do the read. Okay, so she sends...
2: Are they on text? They're not on the actual dating app.
0: No, this is because they've gone from the app to now meeting in IRL. They've swapped numbers.
2: Okay.
0: Go bing.
2: Bing.
0: Ben, hey, Ben. So sorry, but I can't come out tonight. Can't do our date. And then he writes back, oh, really? Dang. Are you wanting to do something tomorrow instead or not?
2: Bing.
0: She writes back, can you do a bit more higher? Bing.
2: Bing.
0: I'm so sorry. Something's come up and I can't continue talking. I wish you the best. He's written back, yikes. That's like a shutdown. That's not going anywhere, right? 2 days later, Ben's minding his own business.
2: Bing.
0: Text message. Hey, Ben. I just want to apologise for cancelling and cutting you off the other night. I feel so bad how I handled that. So the story is, I met another guy who I was talking with and right after work Thursday, and he seemed like he had great qualities and real potential, but he demanded that I not see anyone else. I should have known that was a red flag. He ended up being super awful. Anyway, I'd love to keep getting to know you. Sorry, babe, the ship has sailed. Elle, welcome to the show. Online dating disasters, or in your instance, an unhinged hinge encounter.
3: It was very unhinged. First ever experience and a beautiful beach walk.
0: Okay.
3: Wasn't so beautiful. All of a sudden, 10 minutes in, he takes his shoes off, sees a dead bird, and starts pulverizing it, jumping up and down. Bare feet. And I start yelling, what are you doing? And he said, I've got to get the evil spirits out of the bird.
0: Oh,
3: I said,
0: God.
3: Bacteria in your feet.
0: Did you leave?
3: Deal breaker.
0: Did you wrap up then and there, or what did you do?
3: I pretty much did. He said, we could go out to dinner. I said, we're not going out to dinner.
0: Okay.
3: I'm going to my car.
0: Have we found a man now, or are we still looking?
3: No, it's very unhinged on hinge.
0: Yeah,
3: it's
0: no, I do believe the pool is shallow. And the pond scum is thick, is what I am led to believe.
3: Yeah. A lot of married men. Yeah.
0: Oh, wow. Yeah. I send you with nothing but good wishes and best of luck, okay?
3: Thank you.
0: This is The Smallsy Show.
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1: I'm Erin Holland.
2: And I'm Darren Palmer. Home of the Century is the podcast that makes property feel possible. Welcome
0: to my Darren Palmer, welcome.
2: Thank you very much.
0: Erin Holland, welcome to you.
1: Hello.
0: You guys both have a new podcast.
2: You'd know.
0: And
2: you
0: I'm this know. Week's guest.
1: Yes, you are. Wait.
2: How nice now for you to be back on the right side of the table, being the interviewer, not the interviewee.
0: Absolutely. I tell you what, I feel in my comfortable, happy place here, being the one that drives and asks all the questions.
2: Your home is a happy place, by the way.
0: Oh, thank you very much. So quickly, let's unpack this. It is Home of the Century podcast.
1: Yep.
0: Talk me through it. You basically go to stunning homes, and mine was one of them.
1: Stunning homes, like stunning homes, place.
2: That's
1: what
2: right.
1: a place that is. But yeah, absolutely. Brought to you by Century 21. It's all about real life Aussies like your good self and a myriad of others who have found ways to find their feet in the property market. And like, let's be real, it's really hard at the moment. And there's so many different ways to do it. And whilst there's always been this rhetoric, I think of, you know, you're priced out of the market, Australia's impossible, avocado on toast generation, like give up now. There are still ways to do it and everyone's got their own story.
0: And then you, Darren, I was scared to have you in my house.
2: He stuttered when he said it. Yeah, that was true.
0: I was scared to have you in my house because I was like, he's going to judge it.
2: Yeah.
0: I was like, it's kind of like, you know, well, you know, isn't it like someone does interiors, then you welcome them into your... It's like, you know, a fashion stylist or whatever. And then here's my outfit that I put together. What's he really think?
2: Mm-hmm. Yeah.
1: But look, he liked it.
2: I loved it. The first time I went to Alison Langdon's house, she had me and Matt Moran over, and her house is pre-renovated and he was cooking.
0: Okay.
2: So she was cooking. So, like, I'm like, you have really cast iron...
0: Yeah. No, totally. Because you invite a chef to cook for and an unrenovated house for an interior designer to...
2: Anyway,
0: yeah.
2: She didn't care. I mean, she was game. You were game. I appreciate it. People don't invite me into their houses often. And I generally...
1: You're such a delight.
2: I think
1: they're
2: it's because
1: out.
2: Of my horrible personality. But it's... or maybe I make people nervous. I don't know.
1: No, but we gave... I gave you the opportunity. I was like, look, we've got Darren Palmer here. Get some free interior design.
0: Give me some notes.
1: Designing, styling advice. And you were like, I think it's perfect. It's timeless. Oh. It's modern, but it's chic. It's not going to date. He said all the right things. That's, so well done.
2: No, that's because we were there then. And now I'm here.
0: now
2: I can tell you the real truth.
0: Now tell me what you really thought.
2: Wow.
0: Terrible. Why the fur couch? No, okay, so it's Home of the Century. You go and you just, I guess, interview a variety of people, me included, about our stories of how you bought a house. Or for my episode, we talked about me because I bought the house at auction, right?
1: Oh, the A word.
0: Oh, yeah, it's so nerve-wracking. It was so nerve-wracking buying at auction. You, Darren, do them for fun, for your TV career. You just you get people to build a house and then see if anyone wants it.
2: I've got to tell you, I try to keep the hell away from auctions as best I can. I've made a friend buy two houses for me at auction because I don't want to go near them and I'm nowhere near a block auction ever.
0: You're not, are you?
2: No, ever.
0: Do they make you anxious?
2: Yeah, absolutely. How do they not make you anxious? If auctions make you anxious, watch the episode, Smallsy's on it.
0: Yeah.
2: And your approach to auctions and selling and buying in auctions is... absolutely worth seeing. If you want to see Smallsy's house also, you can see it on YouTube and Spotify. It's a fabulous house. But
0: they hid the sex room, everybody. They didn't cover the sex room. Yeah, I didn't show you that.
1: That wasn't in the tour, was it, Darren? We have to go back for
0: didn't
1: season
0: let you
1: two.
0: In that one. That was locked up. Don't you worry.
1: That's the thing about real estate. There's no contrived drama. This is just the reality of trying to own a home in Australia. It's stressful. It's drama. Like, everyone's got a story.
0: Totally.
1: So it's all just real life experiences. And like, for you, you avoided two auctions by selling before the fact, but you had to buy the house you live in now at an auction.
0: I totally did. Darren, what would your advice be to anyone who's looking at a house this weekend? Do you try to see through someone else's clutter and look for the bare bones, or what's your advice?
2: I did. That's what I did when I bought my first apartment.
0: Yeah.
2: I found something that I knew was great. I'd done all the research. I knew the area. I knew the value of everything that I couldn't upgrade. So its location, its outlook, available light, etc. So all the things that you can't improve onto a property, look for those things.
0: Okay.
2: Because everything else you can change.
0: Yeah. I did notice, by the way, we're thinking about painting our office color block it out black, and you saw the swatches on the wall. Is that a bold move to make, but should we do it?
2: Okay, so two things there. Yeah. It's only paint, so you should just go ham with paint, because paint is something that you can replace easily.
0: Okay.
2: And also, don't paint swatches on your wall.
0: No.
2: You can get them off the internet from like Dulux, whatever. They send you A4 sheets.
0: Oh.
2: And you can hold it up on different walls and see it in different light and put it against your floor and on
0: the
2: ceiling.
0: There's a little freebie tip for us.
2: Yeah, and they're like $2 each.
0: Okay, and you don't have to worry about painting a wall, and then nothing looks worse than going to someone and like, they swatched that wall like 12 months ago and they're still
2: under the paint.
0: Yeah, I painted
1: this myself. You're like, wow, no way.
0: No way. Would never
1: have guessed. It's like, can I paint anything?
0: You're on air with Smallsy, and this is The Smallsy Show.
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7: Oh, no.
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9: And then I said, like, hey, I think we should end things.
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2: Love it.
0: Archways.
2: Love.
0: Are we loving archways?
2: Yeah, I love an archway.
0: Aaron, while I respect you, I don't really care if you like them. Darren, what are we saying?
2: It's giving grease.
3: Love them too, and they are towards the end of their trend cycle.
0: Okay.
3: Yeah.
0: All right. You know, it's okay. You know what? I'm on board there.
3: In a Mediterranean environment, perfect.
0: Okay. What about bad faux florals? Should you ever have fake flowers in the house instead of fresh real ones?
2: They're pretty good these days, aren't they?
3: I'm going to say yes, particularly for open homes.
0: Okay.
3: Particularly if you're trying to sell your house, one of the best things you can do is have evergreen florals that aren't going to wilt. Make sure you dust them. And if you can, put them sort of out of reach so that you can look at them, but you can't touch them.
0: Touch and see, get close enough
2: to
0: them.
2: Sell your secret by having a little feeling, go, oh, it's not a real awkward.
0: Well, you know what I'm hearing here? Darren Palmer has fake flowers in his house.
3: Darren Palmer does have fake flowers.
0: Okay, what about millennial grey?
3: Nope.
0: We're out.
3: Out.
0: Out.
3: Mm-mm. I mean,
0: I have trauma from my child.
2: Millennials are out anyway, aren't they?
3: Yeah. As a general rule. Millennial.
2: We're too old.
0: Yeah. People who have like doctor surgery, 5,000K white lights in their house.
3: It's a crime.
0: It is a crime.
3: It's a hate crime.
0: The people who buy I don't know why they sell bulbs that are like bright, bright white. Mm. There should be a slight yellow tinge to every globe in your house, correct?
2: Concur. Soften things up, right? Downlighting's not your friend at the best of times, but when it's like doctor's surgery white, Darren, surely.
0: I'm also, sorry to interrupt, Darren, but I'm also anti-down, like any light on the roof. Put a lamp on.
2: Give me a sconce that looks straight at me and just gives me like, you know, a softbox glow.
3: I'm of the age where I would live my life by candlelight if I could. Yeah.
0: No, you look great.
3: Because I live in candlelight.
0: Ceiling fans with lights in them.
3: No.
0: The combo.
3: No, unless they're beautiful, and some of them are, but there are very, very few of them.
0: Mm, yeah, okay. What about you go to some people's houses, it's a generational thing, but they have Live Life Love artwork, or It's Wine O'Clock, or Don't Talk to Me Until I've Had My Morning Coffee in the Kitchen.
2: Put it on your Instagram and leave it there where it belongs. It's a meme only.
3: If I walk into a laundry that says wash, or like a kitchen that says eat, I'm like, yeah, I know how to do that.
0: Yeah, okay. And then last one, because obviously I think you're filming The Block at the moment, right?
3: Yeah, mate, yeah.
0: Non-council compliant alterations. Are we yay or naying that?
3: Nay.
2: Do you want that bill when it comes in? Any neighbour dobs you in?
0: No.
2: We got dobbed in once because someone thought our outdoor sauna was an unofficial shed. And so we had to send a photo of it and go,
0: really?
2: Are you sure it's not? Yeah. So
0: anyone, don't do a non-council compliant alteration.
3: Unless you plan to be there for 25 years or something. There's some weird rule. Yeah,
0: okay.
3: It's been there for a long time.
2: Statute of limitations
3: I
2: on your...
3: I think so. Oh. Don't quote me.
0: Don't quote me. Last question I'm going to ask you, Darren. What are we seeing in designer trends at the moment? If someone is going out to buy maybe a lounge or something this weekend, is there anything that we should steer away from?
2: Archways, obviously.
0: Obviously, yeah. And non-council compliant alterations.
3: Overarchingly...
2: Stop it. I see what you did there.
0: Yeah.
3: It's about conscious permanence.
0: Oh,
3: this is the trend that's emerging at the moment. So things that are found, things that represent you, things that you've like collated from your trips, things that look like the things that light you up.
0: Yeah.
3: That's the trend.
0: Okay.
3: So
2: you'll never regret it if you love it deep down. 100%.
3: And if it represents you and the things that make your heart sing, then it's absolutely right. Boucle is sort of on its way out. Okay,
0: there you go. Do not get anything in boucle.
3: I'd avoid it. Although I saw some at Louis Vuitton yesterday. Louis Vuitton boucle sofa.
0: You can say yes to that. Yeah, okay. If it's Louis Vuitton or if it's designer boucle, that is always in. Okay.
3: There are always exceptions to rules. That's the thing.
0: This is the thing. Okay, the episode 4, Home of the Century podcast. Thanks for coming over to my house, guys.
2: Thanks.
0: You were the best guests, I must say.
2: Thank you. Have a perv at Smallsy's house. It's worth it.
3: Yeah.
0: This is The Smallsy Show.
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0: Cinema etiquette. Cinema etiquette team. Where are we at with flipping your shoes off, taking your shoes off, getting your little... getting your hoofs out in a cinema. Are we on board? Are we anti it? What are we saying?
4: No.
0: I agree. G in the phone room is the lady on the show.
5: I've for sure done it.
0: Are you joking?
5: Well, with socks on. But like if I've worn like Ugg boots or something and my feet get a bit hot.
0: You'll take your shoes off in public.
5: But it's like clean. I have clean feet, clean shoes. Okay. I'm not like toes splayed on the seat in front.
0: Leo Woodall. You know him, the heartthrob from Bridget Jones. He was on the show promoing his new movie, Tuna. When I had to go see the movie early to do the interview with him, and someone whose name I will not name took his shoes off in the cinema. And turns out I am Leo Woodall actually was like, yeah, I take my shoes off in the cinema too.
6: I'm not against, I've done it before. I've kicked off my shoes in the
0: really?
6: Cinema. Keep your socks on though.
7: Keep your socks on, that'd be appreciated. And like don't put them in my face, but go.
0: Okay, I want to do a quick power round phone poll. Cinema etiquette, talking about that. Shoes off at the cinema. What are we saying? Nicole, I say keep your stanky hooves in enclosed areas and don't take your shoes off in public. What do you say?
8: I agree, especially if those people that, if they do take them off, and I can't stand those people, they put it on the seat in front. That is revolting.
0: The stank, yes.
8: Yeah, not good. But I do have my daughter in the car who's having an argument with me that she thinks there's absolutely nothing wrong with taking your shoes off. So I've obviously not raised her very well.
0: No, Nicole, the kids of today. What will we do? What will we do?
8: Exactly.
0: Hey, let's give you a double pass to go check out any movie you want at Event Cinemas, right? You can catch all the big screen action. Enjoy.
8: Oh, thank you.
0: Please,
8: with our shoes on.
0: Yeah, please keep the shoes on, okay? Amy, what are you saying, yay or nay?
9: I say nay for boys, teenage boys.
0: Teenage boys, see, it's the smell, right? It's the teenage boy smell. And Hayley, what are you saying about shoes on, shoes off?
10: Shoes off, I will take bed socks with me, I will take my bra off and take a little blanket, I will get comfy.
0: What are you saying how you will take your bra off?
10: I mean, I'm wearing clothes, of course, but you want to be comfortable. You know, you get home, you watch the movie. I'm paying good money. I'll do the same thing at the cinema.
0: You're real settling in there, aren't you? You're like treating that public cinema like it's your own private lounge. Well, you know what? I would love you to take your bra off at Event Cinemas. You can see any movie you want on the big screen, okay?
10: Thank you so much.
0: Enjoy. Thank you for listening to the show.
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1: Tell you which water bird is not going to contact bird flu. 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
1: 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One's like, you can stop for me, mate.
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0: This just in, Alex and Crystal are on the hunt for Ballarat's next big broadcasting star. 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
1: Whoa.
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2: When you get home, I'm moving out.
1: Did you fly home?
2: I had two of the kids with you. I had to fly home.
1: Oh, you had the kids. You had children. Oh, man, that sucks.
3: So here's the thing with the text, though. Sorry, really quickly, because no. I tried to break up with someone once.
1: Oh, no.
3: So I said, hey, let's catch up on this night. And then she was like, what's it about? And I was like, oh, don't worry about it. And then I got there.
1: Yeah.
3: And then I said, like, hey, I think we should end things.
1: Yeah.
3: And then she was like, why didn't you just say that over text?
1: You're a dog, Woody.
3: What? I just...
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1: I said, how do you spell farewell? 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

0: Will and Woody, you're either up early, up late, or maybe still out. Maybe you're heading back to your house and a former reality star is coming over to have a great time with you.
1: Ooh, that would be really exciting.
0: Yeah, one of us has been in that situation before.
1: We won't say which one, though. The question is, if that former reality star is coming over to your house,
0: yeah,
1: and I had to bring up Sharon again, but are you going to have a shower?
0: Did you?
1: Do you... What? You might. Why don't you make it specific? We're having fun before. My wife might be up.
0: That's true.
1: Because, you know, we have a young child. If you're up, hun, I'll be home soon. And Will's joking. All right, let's crack into the best bits.
0: Will and Woody.
2: They say the holy water's watered down, and this town's lost its faith.

0: good happens after midnight, except these two. It's Will and Woody keeping you up.
1: Text through 0429 13 1065 at the moment. It's a basic poll. We're running on the text line. Should Woody go as a vampire or a hockey player to his role play date with his wife next weekend? We will unveil that a little bit later on. Right now, though,
2: I'm going to say that's a soft drink.
3: Can you hear it?
4: It's a beer.
3: No. Can you hear it?
5: Beer.
3: Darcy, no. Darcy, no. Darcy, no.
6: Alrighty, 10K if you get 16 in a row. Lauren, you know the rules, beer or soft drink. Are you ready for your first can, Loz?
2: I'm not sure, but I'm going to give it a go.
6: Beautiful, let's go.
2: Soft drink.
1: Ah, that's a beer, Loz.
2: Oh, damn it.
6: You knew you were nowhere, Loz, and I appreciate your honesty. That was a beer. Let's
1: move on.
6: You
1: got to shoot your shot, Woods.
6: You do. You absolutely
1: 13-1065, if you want to play, it's beer or soft drink based on the sound of the can opening. As Woods said, the record's 16, $10,000 for the person who gets anywhere. Well, no, if you get that. But someone hasn't got near that in a while, I think it's worth saying.
6: That is right. I think George can do it, though. Hi, George.
7: Hey, how you guys going?
6: We're good, mate. We're Georgie. Really good. Where are you on the way to, George?
7: Just finally on the way back home.
6: Beautiful. All right, let's get you. Let's get your 10K to finish your Friday. Here we go. Can one.
7: Yeah.
1: Beer. Bad luck, Georgie. George. We're cold, Australia. We're a bit cold. We'll go to Katie. That's all right. We'll go to Katie. I've got a good feeling about Katie. Katie, you've played before. Come on. Katie, turn your radio off for me.
8: Yes.
1: Turn your radio off.
8: Sorry.
1: That's all right. Turn your radio off. Katie, can you hear me now?
8: Yes, I can hear you.
1: Okay, great. Have you played before, Katie?
8: I have not played, but I play every week.
1: Okay. Good. Right, that's good.
8: On the radio.
1: The other two boys were absolute crumpets.
6: First,
1: here we go.
6: First person was a woman. Katie, here we go. Can one.
1: Oh, gender's just a concept.
8: Soft drink. Ooh, a beer?
6: Here we go.
1: Yeah, nice.
6: Katie, here we go. So what's your strike rate usually like when you're playing in your car, Katie?
8: Honestly, it's about 50-50.
6: Okay, all right. So if you were guessing, you'd have the same strike rate. Okay, let's go to can two.
8: I think that's a beer.
1: Oh, God. I think I'm going to do us all a favour.
6: It was 50-50 for Katie.
1: I'm going to do us all a favour. Phone lines are full. Everyone wants to play. I think we just need a reset. We might need to flush out some of the talent.
6: Maybe turn your radio off, turn it back on again.
1: I reckon the producers maybe just filter through, have you played before? Because if they haven't, I don't think we want to hear from them today.
6: Yep.
1: I can't have another day of just...
6: I get it, mate. I can hear your anger. I get it.
1: You know what I mean?
6: Yep.
1: Don't waste
6: people
1: our time.
6: People have let you down.
1: Don't waste our time.
6: Yep. And just hang up now if you're not going to bring your A game, I'd say. No one's listening to that.
1: Phil and Woody.
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1: You can text us vampire or hockey player as to what Woody should go to his role-play date with his wife as.
2: Mm-hmm. Need your help.
1: This weekend, just text hockey or vampire. 0429131065. We're close to deciding, guys. Right now, though.
3: Can you hear it?
2: Beer or soft drink based on the sound of the can opening, and we are ice cold.
1: Ice cold.
2: Right now,
1: couldn't
2: Australia.
1: Be colder. Couldn't be colder. Hey, Lexi, before we get your first can, Lexi,
4: yeah.
1: Do you reckon Woods should go as a hockey player or a vampire to his role play date with his wife?
4: Hockey player, just because of the new prime season.
2: Yeah, and my wife did watch both of Off Campus and, what's that, Heated Rivalry?
1: Yes, yes.
2: So it's definitely sexy, Lexi.
4: Yeah.
2: All right. Lexi, let's play Can You Hear It? Beer or soft drink? Here's can one.
4: That is a soft drink.
2: Lexi!
1: That's a beer, Lex.
2: That was a beer. Sorry, Lex.
1: Thanks for playing,
4: yeah.
1: Lex.
4: Yeah.
1: Chase, should Woods go as a vampire or a hockey player to his role play date with his wife?
5: I reckon definitely a vampire.
2: Yeah. Why?
5: Throw things out of the bucket.
2: What's that, sorry?
5: Mix things up a bit.
2: Yeah, fair. You're right.
1: You said throw things out of the bucket. I don't know. I don't know what that means.
2: I like it as a turn of phrase.
1: A can one, Chase.
5: Yeah, that's it, mate.
2: Chase?
5: Yeah.
2: Did you hear that?
5: Oh, no, sorry, I didn't. I thought you were talking to someone else, sorry.
2: What?
5: Yeah, sorry, okay. Mate.
2: I'll tell you what, I'm going to give you another one, Chase.
5: Yeah, really? Yeah, I'm listening.
1: We are Australia. This could be the worst round of Can You Hear It we've ever put together.
2: Listen carefully, Chase.
5: That is definitely a beer.
1: Yes.
2: Here we go.
1: Chasey.
2: Here we go. Chuck it out of the bucket, Chase.
1: Chasey, chuck it out of the bucket, big fella.
2: Let's go.
1: Here we go.
2: Right, here's number two.
5: I'm pretty sure that's a beer again.
2: Oh, no.
5: Are you kidding me?
2: I'm kidding.
1: No face,
2: kidding.
1: No chase.
2: That was a Coke, mate. That was soft drink. Sorry, Chase.
5: Oh, you're kidding.
1: Also found the sinkhole, didn't he? Just tumbled away down there, never to be seen again.
2: He was a strange cat.
1: Strange cat, throw it out of the bucket, mate.
2: Okay, let's go to Gina. Gina, we're asking everyone. I think it's worth doing. I've got a role play dinner with my wife next week. Hockey player or vampire?
4: Hockey player.
2: Bang.
1: Okay. All the chicks are for hockey player, yeah. Apart from Annalise, who's hot on vampire.
2: Yeah. Okay, let's play Can You
1: Hear It? Sorry, Gina. Okay. Yeah,
2: here's can one, Gina.
4: Okay. Soft drink.
2: Oh.
1: Bad luck, Jane.
2: Sorry, Gina. Oh,
4: okay. Thanks.
2: Have a good weekend, Gina.
1: Sorry to ruin the dream, Jane.
4: Thank you.
2: Nice.
1: Wow.
2: I tell you what. I
1: tumbled into the pit of despair.
2: I don't mean
1: Tommy Bunbush is telling me loving that. It's a hot move.
2: I don't mean to bring up a negative. I think this is the worst we've ever done it.
1: The worst can you hear it.
2: I think we've only got one right out of everyone. Is that right? There's appalling.
1: I
2: think so.
1: Have we changed your microphone or the cracking technique or something?
2: I did say before, we've got two can, which is still incredibly low. I clipped my fingernails today, which can...
1: Oh, God, let's go to Leanne. I regret.
2: Leanne, you ready to go?
6: I sure am.
2: All right, Leanne.
1: How are you feeling, Leanne? Like, you're the last player today, I'm going to call it. You're the last player. You've heard the last 20 minutes. It's been abysmal.
6: Oh, hopefully I can do better than everyone else.
2: We hope so, Leanne. We really
1: hope
2: so.
1: Doesn't sound convincing, does it?
2: Are you gonna do well, Leanne? Convince me.
6: Yes, I'm going to do well. I'm
2: Here we go.
6: 10 at least.
2: 10 at least. All right, Leanne. It starts with one. Here it is.
6: Soda.
2: Oh my God. All
1: right. It'll be back next week.
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0: You know the saying, where there's a Will, there's a Woody. 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
3: Okay. Very glad Annalise has been removed from that opener. It wasn't Elmo telling us to sacrifice something by burning it. Because it had no malice in it, Woods.
4: That's
3: and this is actually quite a malicious thing that we're doing. We're asking you guys, 131065, to nominate something that you would like to sacrifice, and it's a legit sacrifice.
4: Yep.
3: We will be setting that thing on fire. We will be burning it. There is a pyrotechnics crew that will be down there. There's probably a flamethrower. We've had to organise the fire brigade to come down. It's all very... We've got the permits.
4: All the permits.
5: All the permits.
3: Yeah. All the permits.
4: No expenses spared.
3: We have had a couple of permits that have missed slipped through before. Yes.
4: No, not with us. No, never with us, mate. We are a well-drilled unit. I will be holding the flamethrower.
3: No.
4: I will. Yes, I will be. I've been talking to a lot of people about that. I'll be holding the flamethrower. Currently in the lead, we have got Kelly. So Kelly currently has the 10 grand because she is willing to sacrifice her personal diaries from when she was a kid, wrapped up in her wedding dress. That's a great little package. Let's go to Chantel here. Chantel, you think you've got something more sentimental to you that you are willing for us to burn?
6: Yep, I do.
4: What is it?
6: So when I was growing up, I was passionate about playing the trumpet. I won a lot of competitions and stuff with the town band. And then when I got to high school, I got bullied hardcore for it because apparently it's not the coolest thing to do.
4: Yeah. Sorry to hear that, Chantel. They're just jealous. They're just jealous, Chantel. Go on.
6: Yeah, jealous of my skills, I guess.
4: 100%, 100%.
6: So I've kept that trumpet all these years because I'm actually quite gutted that I stopped doing it over some bullies. It wouldn't really be burning the trumpet. It would be burning the regret of giving up a passion I had just because of what people thought.
3: Got a little bit of a sad undertone to it, doesn't it?
4: It's a good sell, though. I think it was a great sell because I can hear your emotion there, Chantel. So you want us to put that trumpet in flames?
6: Yeah, put it to rest.
4: All right. Interesting, Chantel. Thank you. Let's go to Nick here. Would a trumpet melt?
7: Trumpet,
4: would it melt?
7: We're not doing the trumpet.
4: It's just a scientific question. Would it melt? Because part of it for me...
3: We need to melt the metal, which you'd have to get very hot. And I don't know. I mean, I've been in touch with the pyrotechnics company, but I'm getting told to move on. Nick on 131065. Nick.
8: Boys, I have something that's not just of value to me, but of value to everyone, arguably.
3: Let's hear it, Nick.
8: And that is a 300-year-old piece of English literature.
3: Whoa.
8: It's an old book. First edition, only edition. There's very few copies left of it.
3: What's
8: in the
3: it called,
8: world.
3: Nick?
8: It is called The Genuine Works in Verse and Prose of the Right Honourable George Granville, 1st Baron Lansdowne.
4: That's a real mouthful. It's a real mouthful.
3: What was it? Genuine, the first edition, The Genuine Works in Prose of who?
4: Oh, mate, I lost it after the first 2 weeks.
3: No, of her. I want to look it up.
4: Their marketing team needs to sort that out. Nick, why have you got that book?
8: My grandfather brought it across from the UK, gave it to my father, gave it to me.
4: Wow.
8: I wasn't going to give it to my kids, but, you know, 10 grand.
4: Burn it. I tell you what, your kids will definitely prefer 10 grand over an old book that no one knows the title of.
3: I'm having a look at this now.
8: There's very few copies of this thing left in the world.
3: Is that right?
8: Yeah. 1732 it was written.
3: It looks like I can pick one up on Amazon.
4: 1732 it was written, Nick.
8: Yeah.
4: You might not have the first edition there, though, Wilbur. That might just be like a copy.
3: I'm telling you right now, I can definitely pick one up for $23 ordered before arrived before 7 o'clock tonight. Amazon's amazing.
4: Hold the line, Nick. Hold the line. I don't reckon that's first edition. That's not first edition, mate. Let's go to Louise here.
3: So is Louise. HBO Max, for the record.
4: Louise, what would you like to burn? It's got to be sentimental towards you, Louise. Currently, I still think it's the personal diaries and the wedding dress.
3: 100%.
4: But what have you got to offer us, Louise?
9: Well, mine's my wedding album.
4: Oh, as in all the photos?
9: Yeah.
4: Are you still with hubby?
9: I'm not, but the photos capture emotions of loved ones on the day, like for the kids to look back on.
4: Oh, any digital backups of these, Louise?
9: No.
4: These are the only photos of your wedding and you're willing to throw them into a fire?
9: Yep, and I might even put the video in as well.
4: Bloody hell.
3: Keep the video.
4: She is.
3: All right, good on you, Louise. Let's go to Julianne. Julianne, what are you willing to sacrifice for $10,000?
4: Julianne?
5: Oh, hi. Oh, I have love letters from somebody in the war in 1940s, and they're very close to my heart. They were my aunties. There's about 30 letters that I was going to give them to the war memorial.
4: Oh.
5: There's photos and everything, old photos.
4: This feels wrong to burn. Like that's a piece of history.
3: I don't know if I can burn that.
5: I have 14 grandchildren that I need to care for. I have a chronic kidney disease. I need this $10,000.
3: Okay, Julianne.
5: My auntie's letters.
3: Yeah, fair enough. So, all right, Julianne.
4: So did your auntie end up marrying the guy that she was writing love letters to in the war?
5: No, the letters stopped.
4: Letters stop.
5: You could easily write
3: fascinating
5: a book out of these letters.
3: Fascinating, Julianne. Wow, appreciate the call.
4: Thank you, Julianne. All right.
3: Wills. That was loaded.
4: I think that they're pretty sentimental, though.
3: Mate, we can't. I can't conscionably burn.
4: This is House of the Dragon, man. You need to put your pants on. You need to put your big boy pants on. We're burning something sentimental. This is what this whole bit's about.
3: Yeah.
4: We can't be feeling guilty about this. But I don't do that in House of Dragon.
3: Letters from 1945. I mean, imagine the poor bugger who was in the trenches writing these things and we're going to burn them.
4: He's dead. I'm sorry. This is House of the
3: Dragon. It's House of the Dragon.
4: This is House of the Dragon.
3: No, it's fair enough. It's all about death. And they do it very well.
4: Come and have a bath with me. They do that in House of the Dragon.
3: They do a bit of that.
4: But also the wedding album, I think, is interesting. The only photos from a wedding.
3: Mm.
4: That's as she said, it captures an emotion.
3: I don't think she gives a shit.
4: Well, you want the 300-year-old book?
3: No.
4: Or you want to keep Kelly? You don't think anything beat Kelly?
3: Look, to be honest.
4: Yeah.
3: I think let's stay with Kelly. I want to go with Julianne, but it's just, we're going to get haunted for that.
4: We will not.
3: That's the sort of thing you get haunted for.
4: We're not going to be.
3: You're going to get haunted. You'll be haunted.
4: I want to be haunted.
3: No, well, that's strange.
4: No, okay, so we're staying with Kelly.
3: So I think
4: Kelly
3: so.
4: Okay, so this is how this works, guys. We don't think there was anything more sentimental than Kelly from yesterday.
3: Don't you reckon?
4: I think it's the...
3: Let's go to the photos. Woody's Choice Spirits. Julianne, we're going the photos from 1940, the love letter.
5: Hey, really?
3: Well, for now. You're currently in the lead,
4: yes.
3: But we've got a whole week of this next week, so someone might beat you to the punch.
5: Oh, I can't see how 1940s real...
3: No, you've already sold it, mate. We're going to hear it again. Thank you so much.
4: We're choosing you, Julianne.
3: Been very good.
4: And we're risking haunting.
3: Season 3 of the HBO original series House of the Dragon premieres Monday, only on HBO Max. Woods, yesterday I spoke at length about some chairs that I bought.
4: And we're done with that.
3: I promised that I would be done. No, I've got to bring it up again.
4: No, for your sake,
3: I think you're going to have a laugh. I think you're going to have a laugh. Will and Woody.
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0: night comes alive. It's Will and Woody keeping you up.
1: I just want to finish off something. I have been speaking about a chair, two chairs, two armchairs.
2: We've got to wrap up chair
1: chat. I had to return.
2: We've got to wrap up. You spoke about chairs for 25 minutes. I think we've had enough chair chat for the whole quarter.
1: I just think everyone's going to enjoy what I have to say about the chairs now because everyone has enjoyed me suffering. Basically, got these chairs, too big, tried to send them back, got told that in order to send them back, I had to dismantle them and individually wrap each piece of chair.
2: With 30 metres of glad wrap, I believe.
1: 30 metres of glad wrap.
3: Don't forget we also received that text message from that person who said, I prefer Will McMahon sitting on chairs rather than talking about them.
2: Yeah, it was brutal feedback, brutal live feedback.
1: And hence, pretty courageous of me to bring back not even a day later.
2: How angry is that person right now?
1: We lost a listener. There's no doubt about that. Yeah. But I just, given how much I've been banged on about this and given that it has taken me 3 days to individually wrap each piece of chair.
4: Yeah, yeah.
1: And then send them off.
2: You seemed relieved.
1: Via courier. I had to courier them back.
4: Yeah.
2: But you did this morning.
1: Yes.
2: You seemed relieved today. It felt like a weight was off your shoulders today. It felt like
1: the chairs are gone.
2: The chair dilemma was
1: out of
2: behind
1: my head.
2: You.
1: They're out of the house. Yes. I'm done with them. Yes. Thank God.
2: Yes.
1: And then you're already laughing because you know what this is about, Woods, but the person who has enjoyed this more than any of you bastards who have been laughing at me about this is my wife, Sem. She has loved this. She's loved every second of it. And today, she's having a tough day at home with the kids, but she called me just to tell me how much she is enjoying this final little cherry on the cake of the chair chat.
2: I could hear her laughing at you through the phone. Yep. It's unbelievable.
1: Yep.
5: Hello.
1: Oh, hello, my love.
5: Oh, hello.
1: Hello. Hey, I was just calling to cover off for Woody's sake the thing that arrived in the mail that you found very funny.
5: Oh, yeah. Woody doesn't know.
1: No, well,
2: I've caught some wind of it.
1: I just want to get this over with because I know you're going to laugh about it at some stage, so get it done with.
5: He went to the supermarket to get extra glad wrap, came back, realized that one roll wasn't enough. So he was I got to get to Bunnings because I've got to get plastic bags. And I said to him, you just got to get these heavy duty large bin bags. He comes back with kitchen tidy bags, lemon scented.
2: You idiot. You idiot. Go on, Sam.
5: Bin bags. He comes back with kitchen tidy bags, lemon scented.
2: You idiot. You idiot.

0: way out, he goes, oh, Sam, I've got a package. I don't really know what it is. I'm like, oh, well. So I say to Max, I'm like, Max, Daddy's got a package. You want to open it? He's like, yeah, yeah, yeah. And she unwraps two massive plastic heavy-duty bags from this company. Turns out they sent you the bag that you confected in.
1: It was all for nothing.
2: They provide a bag.
1: It was all for nothing.
2: They provide
1: nothing.
2: A very large bag that you just throw over the top and you put it on your porch.
3: What a great company. What a great company.
2: Right. Well very done.
3: Very
2: good.
3: Thank you.
2: We've all had a good
0: best
2: time
0: thing
2: there.
0: Happened.
2: Yes.
0: You will
2: yes,
0: in a very long
2: yes,
0: time.
2: Yes. Well, that's because I'm a winner. More. Normally I'm on top. I'm killing it. So.
0: Yeah. Well, but you know, this is a great thing. You were so happy with yourself.
2: Oh,
0: shut
2: up.
0: Well,
2: shut
3: yeah,
2: up.
3: He was texting me too. He was texting me photos, being like, how good is
2: I
3: this?
2: Did, I
3: yeah.
2: did.
3: Look
2: all
3: at
2: right,
3: the colors.
2: Shut up. Shut up. All right.
0: Creative Will. Good. I mean, that's what you know how to
2: Goodbye.
0: Do. We love you for it.
2: Sammy, quick question for you before you go.
0: Yeah.
2: Quick
0: no.
2: question. Bang. Gotta get one back. Gotta get one back.
3: On
2: love that.
3: Yeah, she knew it was coming too. You do it to her so much. I was like, no.
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0: Will and Woody, you're either up early, up late. 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This is just some good gear.
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1: Rachel, how are you doing?
2: I was in Singapore Airport waiting to come home and I got a text message saying my 19-year marriage was over when I got back.
1: Whoa.
3: Text.
2: When you get home, I'm moving out.
1: Did you fly home?
2: I had two of the kids with me. I had to fly home.
1: Oh, you had the kids. You had children. Oh, man, that sucks.
3: So here's the thing with the text, though. Sorry, really quickly, because I tried to break up with someone once.
1: Oh, no.
3: So I said, hey, let's catch up on this night. And then she was like, what's it about? And I was like, oh, don't worry about it. And then I got there.
1: Yeah.
3: And then I said, like, hey, I think we should end things.
1: Yeah.
3: And then she was like, why didn't you just say that over text?
1: You're a dog, Woody.
3: What? I just...
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1: Tell you which water bird is not going to contact bird flu. It's the swans we've got around Lake Wendouree. Those suckers have got some confidence.
2: Oh, you don't think they're too good for bird flu?
1: No, they won't be getting no bird flu. On the weekend, I was driving, Gillies Street along the Botanical Gardens
2: Yes.
1: And the lights were green, but everyone had slowed down. I'm like, what are we slowing down for? And then I realised, there was three big swans crossing the road all at the same time. I thought, okay, fair. We've all slowed down for the swans.
2: Yeah, you got to. Good citizens.
1: Yeah. But I thought, if that was a crow or a magpie, they'd be like, I've got to get out. This one's like, you can stop for me, mate.
2: Yeah, these wings, they're just decorative. I don't actually use them.
1: If that was a crow or a magpie, they'd be like, I'm going to get out of here. This one's like, you can stop for me, mate.
2: Yeah, these wings, they're just decorative. I don't actually use them.

0: be frank, your car may not always make it to payday.
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7: Good morning. I'm Britta Aylin. A 16-year-old boy has been arrested in regional Victoria after the remains of a 13-year-old girl were discovered in remote bushland in the state's west. Layla Jeffrey from Donald, which is around 3 hours from Melbourne, was reported missing last Sunday, with her body found on Thursday night. The teenage suspect from Swan Hill is believed to be known to both police and the young victim. The CEO of Telstra has spoken with the family of a South Australian person who died during Wednesday's network outage. It's after authorities confirmed the telco's issues weren't connected to the death. SA Police Commissioner Grant Stevens says their investigation shows the suggestion made on social media was wrong.
8: There were no issues in terms of being able to get onto 000 through the Telstra network at this time.
7: However, Telstra has acknowledged that the outage did prevent family members from being informed that their loved one was being taken to hospital and meant they did not have the opportunity to get there before the person passed. The Royal Commission into Anti-Semitism is questioning whether the social media app X should be banned in Australia. Lawyer Richard Lancaster, who's assisting the commissioner, ripped into Elon Musk's platform for failing to appear at the inquiry. He says X is doing nothing to keep Australians safe from extreme anti-Semitism, terrorism and violent material. And US police have arrested 8 men over a terror plot to kill Donald Trump. The plan was to have a drone shoot the US president, the Israeli leader, and Elon Musk at the UFC event at the White House. The men, aged between 19 and 32, are looking at 15 years in prison if convicted.
6: D2E Gym. From Dalacombe to Wendouree, you're never too far from a D2E.
7: In sport, it was a Friday night thriller at Marvel, with Collingwood surging from behind to score twice in the dying minutes of the match and ultimately take down North Melbourne by just 4 points. A setup from Nick Dacos allowed Tim Membry to slot the winning goal, further boosting the Pies' finals hopes. And Spain's up against Belgium in the FIFA World Cup quarterfinals, with the winner of this morning's match to face France in the semis. At last check, Spain was leading 1-0.
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9: Going to be a fair bit of rain around today with a top of 11. Tomorrow, it looks like those showers are going to continue on, also reaching 11. Then on Monday, more rain around with a top of 12.
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5: Good morning. I'm Britt Aylin. Telstra has apologised to the family of a person who died during Wednesday's outage, despite authorities confirming the death was not connected to the network issues. It's after a South Australian senator said her office had been told the woman died after a failed attempt to contact 000. A SAPOL investigation found that the efforts to call emergency services had been successful. However, other problems with the network led to difficulties in informing family members that their loved one was in hospital, which meant they missed out on the opportunity to get there before she passed. In a statement, the telco extended sincere apologies to the family for the role it played in making a distressing day even worse. A 16-year-old Victorian boy has been arrested after police searching for a missing girl found human remains. The body is believed to be that of missing 13-year-old Layla Jeffrey, who disappeared last week, while two women in their 50s have also been questioned by detectives. More than 40 daycare centres across Victoria have been shut down, with the state's new childcare regulator using its powers for the first time to close the facilities for 90 days. Inspections of the Gabau family daycare sites found severe child safety risks. And Cold Chisel saxophonist Andy Bicker has died after a battle with cancer. He'd been with the band for more than 30 years, bringing songs like Rising Sun, My Baby and Saturday Night to life on stage. In a post on social media, the group wrote that he was an incredible musician who will be sorely missed.
4: D2E Gym. From Talacombe to Wenderee, you're never too far from a D2E.
5: To sport now, and it was down to the wire between North Melbourne and Collingwood last night, but the Roos were ultimately unable to contain the Pies. Two goals in the dying minutes of the match in front of a packed-out Marvel Stadium saw Collingwood turn the game around, claiming victory 89-85. The win boosts the Pies' finals hopes. And a short time ago, Spain and Belgium were tied 1-1 in this morning's FIFA World Cup semi-final. The winner will face France in the semis.
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6: Going to be a fair bit of rain around today with a top of 11. Tomorrow, looks like those showers are going to continue on, also reaching 11. Then on Monday, more rain around with a top of 12.
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0: this July, Alex and Crystal are hitting the road for the Power FM Pie Run. 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
5: Picture this. Melbourne's Cathedral of Sport, the MCG, lined with black plastic. It's a bowl! A fleet of concrete mixers pumping in green jelly. They're set to fill this enormous edifice. A world record in play here. And right on time, the movers and shakers from RAAF Transport in tight formation with the crucial cargo drop. And it's a good, even covering of pure King Island whipped cream at the punt road end. Now the world's largest milk chocolate frog. Two choppers straining to lower this awesome edible amphibian into and under the lake of now-setting jelly. We've done it, Australia! It's the world's largest frog in a pond! Victory is sweet!
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2: Picture this. Melbourne's Cathedral of Sport, the MCG, lined with black plastic. It's a bowl. A fleet of concrete mixers pumping in green jelly. They're set to fill this enormous edifice. A world record in play here. And right on time, the movers and shakers from RAAF Transport in tight formation with the crucial cargo drop. And it's a good, even covering of pure King Island whipped cream at the punt road end. Now the world's largest milk chocolate frog. Two choppers straining to lower this awesome edible amphibian into and under the lake of now-setting jelly. We've done it, Australia! It's the world's largest frog in a pond! Victory is sweet!
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7: Morning, I'm Britt Aylin. A teenager's been arrested and two women are being questioned by Victoria Police over the alleged murder of a 13-year-old girl. Authorities searching for missing Layla Jeffrey discovered human remains late Thursday. Detectives say while they're confident they've got those responsible in custody, the investigation is ongoing. Meantime, over in the UK, a 26-year-old man's been arrested on suspicion of murder after the death of former British MP Anne Widdecombe. The 78-year-old's body was found at her home in Devon on Thursday. She'd served as a Member of Parliament for 23 years before hitting the reality TV circuit. 12 people have been killed.

0: and more than 20 are missing in deadly wildfires in the southeast of Spain. It comes as Europe continues to swelter through heatwave conditions, the extreme weather leading to the temporary shutdown of a nuclear power plant in France. Back home, and the Royal Commission into Anti-Semitism is questioning whether the social media app X should be banned in Australia. Lawyer Richard Lancaster, who's assisting the commissioner, has ripped into Elon Musk's platform for failing to appear at the inquiry. He says X is doing nothing to keep Australians safe from extreme anti-Semitism and other violent material. And if you've got a bag of chickadees in the pantry, you might need to take it back for a refund. Snack Brands has issued an urgent recall on various sized packets of the snack sold at Woolies, Coles, IGA and convenience stores due to the presence of rubber. You can find details of the impacted products on the Food Standards Australia website.
1: D2E Gym, from Dalacombe to Wendouree. You're never too far from a D2E.
0: In sport, it was a Friday night thriller at Marvel Stadium, with Collingwood surging from behind to score twice in the dying minutes of the match and ultimately take down North Melbourne by just 4 points. A setup from Nick Dacos saw Tim Membry slot the winning goal for the Pies. And Spain is through to the semi-finals at the FIFA World Cup after defeating Belgium 2-1 this morning. Fans erupting at a public watch party in Madrid. Spain will now face France on July 15. And that is the latest in news and sport.
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2: Going to be a fair bit of rain around today with a top of 11 tomorrow. It looks like those showers are going to continue on, also reaching 11. Then on Monday, more rain around with a top of 12.
1: Turn it up. It's Saturday morning with Alex and Crystal. We've dug through the archives to bring you the biggest, funniest, not-to-be-missed moments of the week. So settle in. This is the best of the Alex and Crystal Breakfast Show.

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1: Did you miss all the fun of the Brekkie Show through the week? Well, we've got you covered with the best of Alex and Crystal right now on Power 103.1.
2: Now, we are getting a bit of a test 3 weeks from today.
3: Yes, Monday, 27th of July.
2: Yes, all of our phones at once will be paying, will be vibrating and emitting a loud siren-like sound lasting around 10 seconds.
3: Yeah, so they're basically the government is just testing emergency sort of alerts. Yeah,
2: yes.
3: So there's no emergencies. They just want to test and be in line with the rest of the world.
2: Yes.
3: I think the rest of the world sort of have these emergency alerts. So if, you know, something does happen, a natural disaster in your area, whatever it may be, they can alert the phones that are in that area, mm-hmm. but they need to test all of Australia is working first.
2: Yes. Yeah. You cannot opt out of it, by the way.
3: No.
2: This isn't like a sign-up email notification.
3: Yeah, do I have to do it? No.
2: It is checking that your phone is capable of doing this thing that could save our lives in the future.
3: Absolutely. So it's going to be at 2 p.m. So mark this in your calendars now or take a mental note. Monday, July 27th. So as you said, 3 Mondays from now, 3 weeks away.
2: Mm-hmm.
3: At 2 p.m. in the afternoon, that's when everyone's phones will all simultaneously go off, the alarms will go cray cray for a little bit, 10 seconds just to test it's all hunky dory.
2: It's going to be weird, isn't it?
3: Yeah, it's going to be weird. Everyone's phones just all simultaneously going, I wonder how loud it's going to be.
2: It does not matter how much we talk about this, it will surprise me.
3: I know. I'll be like, what the hell is that? I'll freak out. I also thought, like, what about old people that don't really have sort of smartphones or don't really,
2: right?
3: You know about this sort of stuff? Are they going to be worried and be like, oh my God, what's happening? They might think there's an actual emergency.
2: Luckily, the notification will come up and it will say,
3: test.
2: This is a test.
3: Yeah, it does say
2: we
3: it's
2: are
3: a test.
2: Testing.
3: Yeah.
2: And of course, if you do have a secret phone for any reason, make sure that you find it and obviously put it somewhere soundproof.
3: Yeah, of course, if you're in sort of a domestic violence situation, you're trying to get out and you do have a secret phone that you're trying to get out with using that, just make sure 2 p.m., Monday 27th, get rid of that phone or just be alert on that.
2: Yes. Mm. Powerfmballarat.com.au if you want to read all about it. Let's say it one more time. 3 weeks from today, 2 p.m., your phone's going to go,
1: have we here? It's more fun than you can poke a stick at. The best of Alex and Crystal.
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1: An iconic brand returns to our mouths this weekend. It's Ballarat Bitter, finally coming back after a long, long hiatus. We've got the owner and the great-great-grandson of the original founder of Ballarat Bitter, Stephen Coughlin, with us. Stephen, thank you so much for joining.
2: Absolute pleasure.
1: Steve or Stephen, sorry?
2: Steve.
1: Either one. Yeah, cool.
2: Either one.
3: Now, this has been a mammoth effort, because I think I read somewhere that you tried to bring it back a few years ago, and it didn't really happen, because what happened that it couldn't be bought back a few years ago?
2: Well, look, it's a long story. Like, the brand started in the 1850s and then basically went all the way through to the 1950s and was purchased by Carlton United Breweries, CUB. Yep. And what they did is every now and again, they brewed it for a number of decades and then wound it up in the late 80s.
1: Yeah.
2: And every now and again, they'd bring it back. Sort of every 10 years, they'd do a little run, get people excited and then take it away, because it wasn't really part of their stable of brands they wanted to use.
1: So, it's like Disney used to do with, like, bring things out of the vault kind of vibe.
2: 100%. So what, we thought there was a great chance to come and seize it back.
1: Yeah.
2: So we went through a multi-year process with Asahi, who were the owners of CUB, sort of based in Japan, dealing with those guys to try and do an agreement to sort of bring it back to Ballarat forever and own it locally.
1: Yeah. And was it, because obviously it was a bit of a dead brand to them, did they just own the brand but it was just sort of sitting in their back pocket?
2: Yeah, it's really complex. Like, beer brands are really tightly held, and sort of the beer market in Australia is a duopoly. Like, 95% of the beer sold in Australia is owned by two multinational companies, Kirin and Asahi. And so they really tightly control and manage what beer brands are produced and what goes on taps in pubs. So they do have a lot of brands that they do mothball and warehouse, but it's purely just sort of, you know, how they want to run the industry and what lands on taps in pubs in Australia.
1: Yeah,
2: of course. So, you know, they, you know, when they bought out Ballarat Bitter in 2006, they sold 10,000 slabs in a weekend.
3: Wow. You know,
2: but it's one weekend, and it's never
3: again.
2: It's
3: the only time you can get it, of course. Now, because it's been so long since it's been made, was there, I think I read somewhere as well, there's a little story about how you found the recipe again to make it to how it originally was.
2: Yeah, so it's phenomenal. Like, you know, it was such a long process to try and get the brand back and bring it back to Australia and bring it back to Ballarat. But then the next step was, how do we actually brew it and how do we be authentic? Because, you know, when CUB finished up brewing it in the 1980s, that was out of Melbourne, out of the Abbotsford Brewery. So we want to take it all the way back to what it would have tasted like in the 1920s and 30s when it was really heaving in Ballarat.
3: Mm.
2: And part of that was sort of diving in and trying to find out who the brewers were, because, you know, when we did the transaction with Asahi, the recipe didn't come with it. So, you know, what are we going to do? So we end up connecting with the Brainy Brothers, who they've got an amazing brewing story themselves in Australia, where basically the seven brothers came from Ireland and they went to all corners of Australia because they knew how to brew and started most of the major breweries in the country. One of those was Ballarat Bitter. So Thomas Brainy was the brewer there when they did the Ballarat Bitter recipe. So we're able to connect with the family, and they have the original brewing journal. How they made it. It's literally in a safe. It's white glove stuff. And we went through it and tried to recreate the recipe. So we're a bit concerned it was going to be not super palatable.
1: Yeah.
2: But we stuck to it. And it's fantastic.
3: Yeah. It's quite good.
2: You know, it's a traditional Australian lager made with great ingredients. It's, you know, there's no additives. A lot of the mainstream beer available now has some stuff that makes it brew faster and gets it to market cheaper. This is not that. But it is, you know, a classic Australian lager beer.
3: Of course. Oh. Now, one more thing before you go. I can see on there it says, celebrating 100 years of Birdie. Now, little Ballarat Birdie, is there a story behind the little mascot, or he was just created somehow?
2: It was 100 years ago this year. So in 1926, there was a train trip between the CEO of Ballarat Bitter and an advertising agency between Melbourne and Ballarat, and they came up, they wanted an iconic character to represent sort of the working class man of Ballarat that is going to enjoy this beer, and that's what they came up with. And he's been, you know, iconic for decades, and, you know, he's the mascot of the HMAS Ballarat, like the destroyer frigate that sails the high seas in the world. He's literally their emblem.
3: He's
2: a badge on their shoulder.
3: Yeah.
2: And we're actually getting it back on the ship, which is going to be fantastic.
3: Wow. Yeah. Alex has got a poster of Ballarat Birdie.
1: Who knew a bald man with a moustache could work his way into our hearts so well? Now, one final thing. We're obviously celebrating this weekend with the big launch. How many pubs are on board to have it on tap?
2: So at the moment, we've got about 12, and we really had to stop there because that was sort of our brewing capacity. So we've got probably another 6 or 7 which are going to join us in the next few weeks. But, you know, when you think about where to go to on the weekend, think of those classes. classic historic pubs. Think of, you know, the Royal Oak, the North Britain, the Royal Mail, you know, City Oval, Queen's Head, all those type of, you know, Mars, Irish Murphy's, The Market, Robin Hood, all those guys that have been around Ballarat for a long time. You know, a lot of them have a history of actually the Ballarat Brewing Company owning those pubs in the past. So, and they've been the first guys who said, absolutely, yes. You know, getting on tap is another really complex situation.
3: Yeah, right.
2: But those guys have said, absolutely, can't wait. Let's do
3: it. Oh, God. Well, there you go. Get on down to your local pub this weekend and enjoy yourself a good old glass of Ballarat bitter. It's back, baby. Steve, thank you so much.
2: Absolute pleasure. Thank you.
4: It's Will and Woody for the drive home.
5: Rachel, how are you doing?
6: I was in Singapore Airport waiting to come home and I got a text message saying my 19-year marriage was over when I got back.
5: Whoa.
1: Text.
6: When you get home, I'm moving out.
5: Did you fly home?
6: I had two of the kids with you. I had to fly home.
5: Oh, you had the kids. You had children. Oh, man, that sucks.
1: So here's the thing with the text, though. Sorry, really quickly, because I tried to break up with someone once.
5: Oh, no.
1: So I said, hey, let's catch up on this night. And then she was like, what's it about? And I was like, oh, don't worry about it. And then I got there.
5: Yeah.
1: And then I said, like, hey, I think we should end things.
5: Yeah.
1: And then she was like, why didn't you just say that over text?
5: You're a dog, Woody.
1: What? I just...
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2: Ballarat has got a brand new hop-on, hop-off bus that we're very excited about.
3: Yeah, it's going to be popping around for the next 3 months. It's sort of in a trial phase at the moment to see how well it does for the tourism of the town. And then if it's a cracking effort, they're going to keep it permanently.
2: Yep, goes from 11 a.m. to 3 p.m. every day, and it connects Sovereign Hill, Ballarat Wildlife Park, Eureka Centre, and Ballarat Town Hall. So $10 for the whole day, and you can just go in circles. Every 25 minutes, it just does a loop.
3: Does it? Yeah, so you just pop on whatever you want.
2: Yeah, hop-on, hop-off.
3: Yeah, of course. Yeah. That makes sense.
2: Now, we absolutely love this idea, and like you said, if it gets more popular, it's going to expand. So make sure we use it. Hopefully, it's for tourists as well. Hopefully, they use it.
3: Mm.
2: But if it does become a permanent thing, there's definitely ways to expand this loop.
3: Oh, I think so. So in the loop, you said it's obviously got Ballarat Wildlife Park, Eureka Centre, the Town Hall, and Sovereign Hill. So mm-hmm. four stops, really, in the loop.
2: Four proper icon stops. I think they should do the train station as well, because people come from Melbourne.
3: The train. Yeah, of course.
2: Yeah, so I think that should be the fifth stop, personally.
3: Of course, yeah. I reckon they need to do a little lap around Lake Wendouree. It's an icon of Ballarat.
2: Oh, yes.
3: Beautiful lake, and you got the gardens across the road.
2: 100% need one there, because the worst thing about Lake Wendouree is you start at Lake Wendouree, you walk 3Ks around, and then you go, oh, I could turn around, but oh God, I'm halfway around the lake,
3: you
2: so it doesn't
3: just
2: matter.
3: Keep going.
2: There needs to be a stop at the other side of the lake, so
3: then you can
2: hop on, hop off after the 3K.
3: Either side of the lake, yeah, that's good. So another stop there, yeah, that's good.
2: Yeah, I think, of course, we should take a little bit of a detour to Ballarat's best pothole, maybe.
3: Oh, yes, the pothole. Yes, there is a sign up on the side of the road currently that says Ballarat's best pothole. We can't reveal exactly where it is just yet, but if you come across it, you can go and snap a selfie with it.
2: Yeah, exactly. And one just as exciting as the pothole, Crile Castle.
3: Crile Castle.
2: Maybe a bit more exciting.
3: No, that is a good one. We should have Crile Castle.
2: Jousting
3: there.
2: Versus holes in the ground.
3: Yep. What about another icon? Just drive through Sebastopol.
2: Oh, yeah. See the sights?
3: Wind the windows up.
2: Yeah.
3: I live there.
2: Yeah, true. And so do I, actually.
3: Yeah.
2: We could do an LA tour of the stars. You know, where they do the double-decker bus.
3: Yeah, this is where this celebrity lives. Yeah.
2: This is where Diane Keaton lives at the moment. You know what I mean? This is how Crystal Roker from Power FM lives. This is where she is. It's a basketball. Tracy's house. Mayor
3: go
2: Tracy Hargreaves.
3: Go past your house.
2: I think they'd get a lot. Oh, that's very sweet of you.
3: Do we think we're stars?
2: Yeah.
3: You tossers.
2: Yeah, you would be on there every other day if they went past Tim Bone's house.
3: Oh, yeah, Tim's Toasties. I would be on there. Yeah. That's actually an icon. Yeah, write that down for the hop-on, hop-off
2: bus. That's on the stop.
0: This just in, Alex and Crystal are on the hunt for Ballarat's next big broadcasting star. 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
3: And I don't want to make it all about me, but I did go to the hospital the other day, went to the emergency room, as I told you.
4: But you're okay. There was not an emergency in your life. You just needed a bit of extra help.
3: Need a bit of extra help. You know, I've got some stomach stuff going on at the moment. I'm investigating it. I saw a doctor yesterday, like, blah, blah, blah, blah, blah. Yeah. Like, if there's anything to tell, I'll tell you. Yeah. They're testing me for gastritis, all the fun stuff.
4: Yeah.
3: But the Ballarat Base Hospital, never really been in there before.
4: No.
3: Oh my God, they were so, it was like the pit in there. It was so busy and crammed. I was getting my bloods taken in a hallway, like proper ER style. But the staff were amazing.
4: Great. Yeah, good.
3: Oh my God, they were so good to me.
4: Shout out to the base hospital. Good
3: 100%.
4: On you.
3: Like genuinely from the intake staff, to, you know, I didn't even wait that long, which is insane because I was prepared. I was like, my brain was like, oh, I'm going to be waiting 3 hours.
4: A long haul.
3: I was only waiting about an hour.
4: Oh, that's
3: which
4: good.
3: Was really nice. Mm. And, you know, you think like, oh, who's going into the emergency room or in the middle of the day on a Tuesday or whatever?
4: Mm.
3: They are.
4: Everyone,
3: there was like 7 people behind me in the line, all waiting. And so many people are hunched over and at different angles.
4: And, in pain and all trying to get through it. Yeah.
3: And like I said the other day, the curiosity's there. You're just like, oh, I kind of want to know what's wrong with everyone.
4: Yeah,
3: like,
4: what's your problem?
3: What's
4: Why
3: your
4: are you
3: problem?
4: Here?
3: Yeah, I should have started a good radio bit while I was there. It's Alex from Power FM. Why are you in the emergency room?
4: What's wrong
3: room?
4: With you today?
3: Yes.
4: You've got your legs coming off? Well, guess what? I have a stomach bug.
3: I have a stomach bug. Which end is it coming out of? ask questions like that. Absolutely amazing. But the best part about it was, it was free. Like, they don't charge you.
4: No.
3: Like, what a beautiful thing to have that system
4: Isn't
3: where it's free.
4: It? Could you imagine being in America? God, bugger that.
3: I mean, I've done it.
4: Yeah.
3: I owe like 25 grand in medical debt over there.
4: Really?
3: Yeah, I just ran away
4: so
3: from
4: So just never go back?
3: Yeah, just left the country. No, but then I Googled, is medical debt related to getting a visa? And they were like, nah, everyone in America's got debt. They just sell your debt off and it gets sold and sold and sold and then it disappears.
4: Oh my God, how weird.
3: Yeah, it's
4: what
3: such.
4: A waste. That's so stupid.
3: Such a waste of a system. It was very terrible.
4: God bless America.
3: Well, I tell a lie though, because it wasn't. Free my hospital trip. It cost $78.
4: Okay.
3: Exactly $78. Mm. And do you know why?
4: Why?
3: Because I forgot to turn my parking on.
4: Oh, you didn't get another parking ticket.
3: I came out the hospital. I got a parking ticket.
4: Why are they charging people at the hospital? Ticketies, just bugger off away from the hospital. The people are going through it at the hospital. You don't need to give them a parking ticket around the hospital.
3: Exactly. My tum-tum hurts and now my wallet hurts.
4: You baby.
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1: Morning, I'm Britta Aylin. We'll start in the UK, where a man's been arrested on suspicion of murdering former British MP Ann Widdecombe. The 78-year-old, who served as a Conservative member from 1987 to 2010, died at her home in Devon on Thursday. Outgoing UK PM Keir Starmer's described her death as shocking news, saying that this is a time to put political differences aside.
2: Anne was a distinguished politician over many, many years with many achievements, and it's a huge, huge loss.
1: Meantime, in Victoria, a 16-year-old boy has been taken into custody after police searching for a missing girl found human remains. The body is believed to be that of 13-year-old Layla Jeffrey, who disappeared last week. Two women in their 50s have also been questioned by detectives. Telstra's apologised to the family of a person who died during Wednesday's outage, despite authorities confirming the death was not connected to the network issues. A SAPOL investigation found that efforts to call emergency services had been successful. However, other problems with the network led to difficulties in informing family members that their loved one was in hospital, which meant they missed out on the opportunity to get there before she passed. In a statement, the telco extended sincere apologies to the family for the role it played in making a distressing day even worse. And if you're afraid of flying, maybe block your ears for the next 10 or so seconds. A man's reportedly been saved from being sucked out of a window on a Ryanair flight after it shattered in midair. Fellow passengers say he was lifted from his seat with his wife holding onto his legs to stop him flying out of the plane. He's been treated in hospital for shock and friction burns.
0: D2E Gym. From Dalacombe to Wendouree, you're never too far from a D2E.
1: In sport, it was down to the wire between North Melbourne and Collingwood, but despite a strong effort, the Roos were ultimately unable to contain the Pies. Goals from Nick Dacos and Tim Membry in the dying minutes of the match saw Collingwood turn the game around to claim victory 89-85. And Spain's booked a ticket to the World Cup semi-finals after taking down Belgium 2-1 this morning. Here's how it played out on SBS.
3: The lights go down on the Belgian dream, and the applause belongs to Spain.
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4: Going to be a fair bit of rain around today with a top of 11. Tomorrow, it looks like those showers are going to continue on, also reaching 11. Then on Monday, more rain around with a top of 12.
0: Turn it up. It's Saturday morning with Alex and Crystal. We've dug through the archives to bring you the biggest, funniest, not-to-be-missed moments of the week. So settle in. This is the best of the Alex and Crystal Breakfast Show. I think we're having fun.

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3: Have you heard about the love hypothesis, Crystal? Of course you have.
4: Yes, I've heard about it. It's a book they're turning into a movie. I haven't read it yet, though, but no. I have seen a lot of people chatting about it online, yes.
3: Yeah, it's getting all the buzz at the moment. Mm. Here's a little clip from the trailer.
5: I'm seeing someone. You mean like a therapist? I don't know. Like a human man. Can I kiss you, please?
4: Yeah.
5: Oh, I'm so sorry.
3: Now, the love hypothesis follows the main character, Olive, at Stanford University. She pretends to date a biology professor, Adam. So that's what you heard there. She was trying to convince her friend, Arne, that her dating life is going well.
4: Is well, okay, yeah.
3: So they try. Olive and Adam try to convince everyone around them that they're in love while convincing everyone. While convincing everyone, they forget that their feelings are supposed to be fake.
4: Oh, it's kind of like off campus. The same thing happening off campus. They were fake dating.
3: Yeah, exactly.
4: And then it turned real. I bet this turns real too, of course. Duh.
3: 10 things I hate about you as well.
4: Yeah, of course, fake
3: Easy
4: dating.
3: Easy A.
4: Yeah.
3: Listen, just all of it, isn't it? You know, fake dating.
4: It's the old romance trope, isn't it?
3: It's classic. Well, the reason I'm talking about it, not because I just love rom-coms, but because it is getting adapted into a film now. Trailer's just come out. But I was doing a bit of reading, and it turns out that this film is kind of similar to 50 Shades of Grey.
4: Right.
3: In that 50 Shades of Grey was once Twilight fan fiction.
4: Was it?
3: Yeah. So E.L. James was her name. Mm. She was writing it online, you know, on Tumblr, the Tumblr era,
4: yes.
3: And all the little threads. She was writing this, you know, this sort of smutty sort of Twilight fan fiction. And then she got a book deal, changed all the names.
4: Turned it into 50 Shades of Grey.
3: 50 Shades of Grey.
4: Well, hey, righto.
3: Well, for the love hypothesis, it turns out that originally it was what's called a Reylo fan fiction.
4: What's Reylo?
3: So in Star Wars, in the newest films, you know, you have Kylo Ren, the guy, sexy Adam Driver with the big red lightsaber. Mm-hmm. And then you've got Rey, who's Daisy Ridley's character, the main female lead. And so they're a hero and a villain. And it's the when you write fiction of them wanting to be together. Reylo.
4: Oh,
3: so
4: my
3: Kylo
4: God.
3: And Rey. So
4: this love hypothesis is based on Star Wars fan fiction.
3: 100%. It's literally about Adam Driver's character Kylo Ren getting and finding and falling in love with his enemy.
6: Ray, I want you to join me. We can rule together and bring a new order to the galaxy.
5: Don't do this, Ben.
3: Classic. You know, people have made so many videos online of them falling in love, like editing the scenes to make them together.
4: So they don't actually fall in love in real Star Wars movie?
3: No, they do like just before, spoilers to this 7-year-old movie, just before one of them dies at the end, they kiss.
4: Oh.
3: To sort of transfer power and there's like a little kiss. And so everyone's like, should have been together forever. So everyone's writing all this fan fiction.
4: Yeah.
3: But so much so that when they changed it, they obviously, you know, she got a publication deal. You can't just use Star Wars names.
4: No.
3: They cut out all the Star Wars references.
4: Yep.
3: But the characters on the novel's cover illustration, if you look at it there, I told you to Google it before, that's Adam Driver and Daisy Ridley. They kept them looking the same.
4: They do. They're sort of in cartoon form, aren't they? But they're kissing and it does look like Adam Driver.
3: He's got his messy black hair. She's got her hair in a bun like Ray does. Like, it's genuinely, they've just half adapted it. The story gets weirder and weirder and weirder, though. I swear I'll finish up here. Guess who's playing the male lead in the film version of The Love Hypothesis?
4: Adam Driver's brother?
3: Daisy Ridley's husband.
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3: We're talking about over-icking, when you, you're someone that gets the ick, but you get it a little too often. Here are some signs you might be over-icking. You don't feel connected with anyone you go on a date with. You always find something wrong with the person you're dating. Oh. You reject others before they have a chance to reject you, and your preferences get longer and longer the more you date.
4: Okay, so I haven't gone that bad just yet, because I haven't even gone on a date in a while yet.
3: That's
4: so
3: true.
4: Yeah.
3: You've icked right at the get-go.
4: I'm just icking right at the dating app stage.
3: Yes.
4: Their profiles, if you will.
3: You've got some live, real examples of men that have hit you, right?
4: Yes, I've got some live examples that I've seen. I'm only on Hinge. I'm not on Tinder.
3: No.
4: I gave up on Tinder a long time ago. I'm like, nah, this is just a cesspool of Tinder.
3: Yeah.
4: I gave up on it. Hinge, not much better, but slightly.
3: Yeah.
4: Anyway, the other day I came across one and I was like, oh, God, it wasn't an ick, but I was just like, can you just proofread what you're writing, mate?
3: Oh, no, spelling mistake.
4: Yeah, spelling mistake. So he spelt the word isn't, but he spelt isn't. So isn't is spelled I-S-N apostrophe T.
3: Yeah.
4: Yeah. He put an E in there. I-S-E-N-T, is ent.
3: Is ent.
4: It almost looked like it said I sent. I'm like, okay, that's really dumb.
3: Especially in the age of autocorrect.
4: Like
3: our phones automatically vet what we say.
4: Yeah.
3: You can reread what you send. Like, obviously you don't care. Like, you know, if I was sending a message to someone, I'd be like, oh my God, I have to get this right. Mm. I want them to think I'm cool and I know how to spell.
4: And then it probably gives them the ick that I'm the grammar police. I didn't pull them up on it. I'm not going to be that person. I'm like, oh, you spelled the word wrong.
3: Yeah.
4: But just me, I was like, that's a no.
3: Fair enough. You know what I mean? You want
4: to
3: spell it?
4: You didn't take the time to proofread your profile. You don't care.
3: Exactly. Fair enough. Wait, that was in their profile?
4: It was in their profile.
3: Oh God, it wasn't even like a message they sent.
4: It wasn't a message to me. No, it was on their actual profile, like one of their prompts. He wrote some sentence and in the sentence it said isn't with an E in it.
3: Even
4: worse. Oh, you silly boy.
3: Give me ick number two.
4: Yeah, ick number two. Now, this one's a bit more rogue. I was like, oh, no, definitely not. So he'd sent me a message and he said, oh, how do you feel about, would you tickle me? I'm like,
5: Brother.
4: I was like, no, okay, weird.
3: That's
4: buy me a drink first, bro. But I'm also like, delete immediately.
3: Yeah, that's not over-icking. That's a fair red flag.
4: Like, that's different.
3: You can't open with tickling.
4: And I don't want to yuck someone's yum. Whatever you're into, you're into. But I'm like, don't start that from the top of your message, just like, will you do this? I'm like, no.
3: Yeah, tickling is a second day activity.
4: Exactly. And the third one here. Now, this one's not too bad, but a lot of people don't like pet names, right? So I know a lot of girls, we hate it when you're like, oh, hey, lovely. Hi, darling. Hi, sweet. You're like, just call me by my name.
3: Wait, and so they messaged you, hey, darling.
4: Yeah, so this guy is actually quite a nice guy. I've messaged him a couple of times, but he started off the message saying, hi, darling. I'm like, no, don't call me darling.
3: No.
4: It's only okay when, like, old women call you darling, I reckon.
3: Yeah, of course,
4: like old,
3: you know?
4: Old ladies, old men, I guess it's okay. Hello, darling. Oh,
3: yeah.
4: They're just being nice.
3: Yeah.
4: But when it comes from a bloke or another woman, I'm like, stop calling me darling.
3: Yeah.
4: Like, it's a bit condescending.
3: And especially, like, condescending and way too familiar too early.
4: Yes.
3: You've just messaged on an app.
4: Yeah.
3: You know, you're no one to each other.
4: Anyway, I gave this bloke a second chance. I'm like, oh, he's just being nice. He's not actually being a toss, I don't think.
3: You're healing.
4: Slowly healing. We've sent two messages and that was 3 days ago, so I haven't responded yet.
3: what was the most recent one?
4: I can't remember, but if anyone wants to go on a date, don't call me darling, don't ask for a tickle, and goddamn learn how to spell.
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1: The saga continues. We didn't think this was going to go on for this long, but turns out we're very good at our jobs. Now, what is that job? It's being a part of the special pothole unit here at Power FM, all right? We have a serious job to get around town and fill in those potholes, which honestly wasn't really our original intention. Our original intention was to just go out and crown Ballarat's best pothole.
2: And have some fun with it.
1: Which we have been having a lot of fun with it. So much so that we've started a little game of cat and mouse. We awarded the first pothole.
2: Yes.
1: Dyson Drive, filled in the next day.
2: Yeah, right? All filled in.
1: We thought, okay, we need to find a second pothole. And we went out and we did that just the other day. We had the sign up there for 24 hours once again. And something may or may not have happened with second pothole.
2: Yes. This is happening so fast that our video team, or, you know, the beautiful Matt downstairs is editing our videos of our special pothole unit, Spew. He can't keep up.
1: He's like, okay, guys, when do I need to do the next one? Yeah. Like, we're going to have to go out and film more stuff again because the council, I don't know if they're watching us intently and being like, oh, where's that pothole now? Okay, we'll put that one on the list. We'll go fill that in. But then also a pothole that we didn't even crown Ballarat's best pothole, the ones that were inside the Aldi car park at Wenderee, I have now been told by numerous people they have been filled in. Apparently they've been craterous for a couple of years in the Aldi car park, but they got filled in.
2: And that was our first look. That was our that was our first video for the special pothole unit.
1: Which was like almost 2 weeks ago.
2: Yeah. Well, that means if we're crowning potholes and they're getting filled in.
1: Yeah.
2: And now we've got no Ballarat's best pothole that's alive.
1: Yeah.
2: It just means we've got to do one thing.
3: They need us back.
4: I can't do it again.
3: One last time.
4: The last one filled itself.
3: Spew needs you.
1: The Spew needs us back out on the streets.
2: It does. We got to go back.
1: And I think it's working.
2: Yeah.
1: The potholes are being filled in because of the Spew unit.
2: Yeah, we put up a video last night. If you have got any more suggestions of where those big old potholes are near you, now is the time to do it.
1: We're going to have to keep crowning more and more. We wanted our sign to stay up for like a week so people could take a photo with the sign.
2: Yeah.
1: It says Ballarat's best pothole. Can't keep the sign up long enough because they're just filling them all in.
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0: Did you miss all the fun of the Brekkie Show through the week? Well, we've got you covered with the best of Alex and Crystal right now on Power 103.1. News headlines boring you? Think that they need to be more attention-grabbing? Well, who doesn't love attention more than these two? It's Alex and Crystal's Ponderful World of News.
1: I resent that he says we love attention every week.
2: Yeah, I don't love people listening to me and looking at me and giving me attention. Hello, hello. All right, I've given you an article, Alex, and you need to make it more attention-grabbing. All right. Joey Chestnut eats 66 hot dogs to again claim mustard belt at a famous contest.
1: Wow, okay. I think this one's just rife for puns.
2: Yeah, so it's obviously about this bloke named Joey Chestnut. He's a big competitive eater over in America. So, All right, what you got?
1: All right, here we go. Let's make that a little bit more punny. I'm going to kick it off with my alliteration that I always love. Mm. Sausage-swallowing speedster steals Saturday show.
2: Sausage-swallowing speedster.
1: All right, Here we go. Top dog, Joey Chestnut, wins himself the mustard belt and a stomachache.
2: Yeah, you would, wouldn't you?
1: All right, here we go, another one. No one can catch up. American man relishes winning the mustard belt.
2: You good. You're too good.
1: I got one more. I did. I had
2: I
1: four this week.
2: I love you know, it.
1: It
2: you're
1: was, like
2: it.
1: I said, it was ponderful. The wiener takes it all. A unbelievable effort from the hot dog eating hero.
2: That's my favourite.
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